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3: It's a beautiful night out there. It will get cool, dipping down into the 40s by morning, starting off around 49 degrees in the mountains with a high of 69 for Wednesday afternoon. So a nice day. Clouds are on the increase, though, by late afternoon. There is a cold front that may kick off a few showers, perhaps some isolated thunder. That will take place late Wednesday into Wednesday night. And then we will dry out into Thursday and turn a bit cooler, with highs expected to be in the 50s in the mountains and 60s in the triad. That won't last long, though, as we've got a big warm-up into the weekend, and highs will be back into the 80s by Saturday. With your first warning weather forecast, I'm WXII 12 News Chief Meteorologist Lainey Pope.

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4: It's a beautiful night out there. It will get cool, dipping down into the 40s by morning, starting off around 49 degrees in the mountains with a high of 69 for Wednesday afternoon, so a nice day. Clouds are on the increase, though, by late afternoon. There is a cold front that may kick off a few showers, perhaps some isolated thunder. That will take place late Wednesday into Wednesday night. And then we will dry out into Thursday and turn a bit cooler with highs expected to be in the 50s in the mountains and 60s in the triad. That won't last long, though, as we've got a big warm-up into the weekend and highs will be back into the 80s by Saturday. With your first warning weather forecast, I'm WXII 12 News Chief Meteorologist Lainey Pope.

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0: dipping down into the 40s by morning, starting off around 49 degrees in the mountains with a high of 69 for Wednesday afternoon. So a nice day. Clouds are on the increase, though, by late afternoon. There is a cold front that may kick off a few showers, perhaps some isolated thunder. That will take place late Wednesday into Wednesday night. And then we will dry out into Thursday and turn a bit cooler, with highs expected to be in the 50s in the mountains and 60s in the triad. That won't last long, though, as we've got a big warm-up into the weekend, and highs will be back into the 80s by Saturday. With your first warning weather forecast, I'm WXII 12 News Chief Meteorologist Lainey Pope.
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2: It's a beautiful night out there. It will get cool, dipping down into the 40s by morning, starting off around 49 degrees in the mountains with a high of 69 for Wednesday afternoon. So a nice day. Clouds are on the increase, though, by late afternoon. There is a cold front that may kick off a few showers, perhaps some isolated thunder. That will take place late Wednesday into Wednesday night. And then we will dry out into Thursday and turn a bit cooler, with highs expected to be in the 50s in the mountains and 60s in the triad. That won't last long, though, as we've got a big warm-up into the weekend, and highs will be back into the 80s by Saturday. With your first warning weather forecast, I'm WXII 12 News Chief Meteorologist Lainey Pope.
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1: 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But I am praying, and pray with me, that the reading of God's Word publicly will do something to change lives, because this is God's word. 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And Jesus said, man shall not live by bread alone, but by every word that proceeds out of the mouth of God. 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

0: It's a great day to study God's Word together. Welcome to Through the Bible, where Dr. J. Vernon McGee takes us on an exciting ride on the Bible bus. Now, at this point in our journey, it feels a little like the Wild West. We'll hear about a kidnapping and how the good guys chase the bad guys through the wilderness. And then we'll meet a stranger who comes out of nowhere, a stranger whom Jesus will be identified with hundreds of years later. Sounds crazy, but I think you're going to love it. So as you turn in your Bible to Genesis 14, verse 12, Greg and I have some stories of fellow listeners who were flinging the seed of God's word in their neighborhoods and communities.
1: Oh, and we absolutely love to hear about this because we don't want this to be a one-way ministry where we're just playing Dr. McGee's teachings and you're just sitting there absorbing them. We want people to get out and minister. So let's hear from Sandy in Mercer Island, Washington, who writes, "Please send 20 Bible bus passes. They are a great tool to give after witnessing about Jesus and the good news."
0: Amen.
1: "My last 6 cards were given to Muslims. A man from Uzbekistan, after hearing me talk about the basic Old Testament stories of Abraham, Ishmael, Isaac, and the prophet Isaiah, asked me, 'How do you know all this?' I said, 'From the Bible.' He gladly took the card from me after receiving prayers for him and his family."
0: Wow.
1: "Thank you for helping me share in the ministry of giving out the word of God to the world. TTB is going to the world, and the world is coming right to our backyard."
0: Wow.
1: Love that.
0: Yeah, that's a great perspective. Next, we've got a listener named Catherine who shares this. "I look forward to jumping on the Bible bus each day. I'm learning so much from listening to his word and to Dr. J. Vernon McGee's comments, explanations, and exhortations to rejoice. At times, my cup overflows, and I cannot contain my joy. In the evening, I curl up with my laptop, download the day's broadcast, and wait as the cat joins me. When he hears the introductory bumper music, he snuggles closely, shuts his eyes, and visibly relaxes. I do too. As Texans, we find Dr. McGee's drawl soothing and safe. In addition, I find the lessons answer my long-held questions and then stimulate even more. I wait, knowing God will answer these new questions, usually quickly and always clearly. I have endless questions. God has perfect answers. My fellow Bible bus writers and the World Prayer Team emails inspire me as a college professor. Carefully navigating through this academic environment, I am learning how to fling the seed by simply being a role model for happiness and joy. It amazes me repeatedly how God sows and waters these seeds. Students find me semesters later to share their stories, professors too."
1: Wow. I mean, we often talk about people that we have listening to Through the Bible or watching on TV in hostile environments.
0: Yeah.
1: But we know academia is a very hostile environment to the gospel these days.
0: Yeah, absolutely. I love how she almost euphemistically says, carefully navigating through this academic environment.
1: Yes.
0: Yeah, where Christians are often not portrayed in the best light and you're limited on what you can say as a believer.
1: But I love that she has that passion to fling the seed. And also, we just want to make sure people know the

0: Bible bus passes that were referred to by Sandy, who gave out 20 of them, are little business cards. They have a QR code, and it leads you to not only the English app, but all of the other language apps that we have out there. So it's a great way to share with people that may or may not speak another language.
1: Yeah, I always have two or three in my wallet.
0: Yes.
1: Greg, let me pray for us as we begin. Heavenly Father, we're thankful for the opportunity we have to listen to your word. I pray that you would speak to each one of us as we open it together with Through the Bible. In Jesus' name, amen. We're off to Genesis 14 on Through the Bible with Dr. J. Vernon McGee.
2: Now, if you found your place in the Bible at Genesis 14, we're putting in at verse 12 today. Now, we saw last time the first war. And I found myself very hesitant because I did not know how far to go into it. And I feel that we should not probably develop a section like that too much. But here is a very interesting sideline for somebody to follow through. And you'll find it very absorbing and very interesting. This is a historical document that tells of a war, the first war that's recorded. I do not know whether it was the first war that ever took place. I don't think that's the intention of the writer. The purpose here is because Lot is involved, the nephew of Abraham. But we find that the kings of the east defeat the kings of Sodom and Gomorrah. And frankly, they evidently had fought before because they had them in subjugation and they had reached the place where they had rebelled. Now, the thing that had happened was that Lot lived in Sodom, and Lot was taken captive, and Abraham goes out and defeats the kings of the east and delivers Lot. The question arises, how could he do it? Well, let's look at this. And as I suggested before, that when the kings of the east left the area of Sodom and Gomorrah, they moved north along the west bank of the Dead Sea. And frankly, it's not too far from Hebron and Mamre, where Abraham was dwelling. You can stand where Abraham stood in that day, and you can see any movement that takes place down toward the Dead Sea. And so when word was brought to Abraham, and it was brought to him, he immediately began to pursue the enemy as he moved north. Now, will you notice this? And they took Lot, Abram's brother's son, who dwelt in Sodom, and his goods, and departed. Now, that's Genesis 14, 12, and that's the reason this war is significant to the record here. It reveals what Abraham's going to do in connection with his nephew. Now, verse 13, there came one that had escaped, told Abram the Hebrew, for he dwelt in the plain of Mamre, the Amorite, brother of Eshcol and brother of Aner, and these were confederate with Abram. Now, you see, Abram has a group of men that are with him. Actually, they had to stand together in that day because of the pursuit of an enemy or the approach of an enemy. And there was safety in numbers, or they either had to hang together or hang separately. Now, the thing that's startling here to us is this, and it reveals something of the extent of Abraham's possessions. Verse 14 of Genesis 14, and when Abram heard that his brother was taken captive, he armed his trained servants, born in his own house, 318, and pursued them unto Dan. Dan's up in the north. Now, 318. That gives you some conception of the number of servants that Abraham had in his own household. He could arm 318. Well, how many did he have that he couldn't arm? For instance, women and children, the old folk. But he could arm 318. Now, he's carrying on, may I say, quite a business in that area, raising cattle and sheep and that type of thing. Now, verse 15, he divided himself. Now, here's the way he did it. He divided himself against them, he and his servants, by night, and smote them and pursued them unto Hobah, which is on the left bank of Damascus. Now, you see, he pursued them all the way north to Damascus. Now, that's quite a stretch. What Abraham apparently did here, he divided his servants, and one group would make an attack from the rear as they were pursuing them. The other group went around, and when the enemy turn to fight the first group, you could see.

what would happen. He'd come down upon them. And as a result, he was able to get a victory. At least he was able to scatter them so that they fled across the desert and left the people they had captured and the booty. Now he brought back all the goods and also brought again his brother Lot and his goods and the women also and the people. You see, they were taking the women and the people as slaves. Now, Abram has done a tremendous thing, of course, and he did it because of his nephew Lot. That is it, very definitely, and that's the reason that all of this is mentioned here. And I would say, for this reason and another reason, we'll see when we get into the next chapter, Abram very definitely is not having a chapter put in here that's extraneous. It's along with the life of Abraham and very important. Now, it's very important for what follows. Notice, the king of Sodom went out to meet him after his return from the slaughter of Shedor Laomer and of the kings that were with him at the valley of Sheva, which is the king's dale. The king of Sodom went out to meet him. Now, someone else is going to come out and meet Abram, and it's a good thing that he did, because the king of Sodom is putting him in grave danger, at least temptation. Now, will you notice, verse 18, and even Melchizedek, king of Salem, brought forth bread and wine, and he was the priest of the Most High God. And he blessed him and said, blessed be Abram of the Most High God, possessor of heaven and earth, and blessed be the Most High God, which hath delivered thine enemies into thy hand. And he gave him tithes of all. And I have several questions here, and I'm sure that you do. To begin with, my point is, where in the world did this man Melchizedek come from? He just walks out on the page of Scripture with bread and wine, and he blesses Abraham, and he walks off of the page of Scripture, and that's it. And I wonder where he came from, and I wonder where he's going, and I wonder what his business is. And I find out he's king of Salem, but he's also priest of the Most High God. Now I have another question. How did he find out about the Most High God? Well, he found out somewhere, El Elyon, the Most High God, the creator of heaven and earth. In other words, the living God, the God of Genesis 1, the God of Noah, the God of Enoch. This is the one, not a local deity. And Lupol, in his book on Genesis, says this is strictly a monotheistic conception. And Dr. Zwema, in his Origin of Religion, says this reveals there was monotheism before polytheism. In other words, all man had a knowledge of the living and true God. And Paul said, when they knew God, they glorified him not as God. And what did they do? They became vain, and down they went and began to worship the creature more than the Creator. But here is a man who is high priest, and he's high priest for the world of that day. Now, he had a knowledge of the living and true God. He was a priest of the living and true God. And he comes out, and he brings bread and wine to Abram, and those are the elements of the Lord's Supper. And I wonder what he had in mind. How much did Melchizedek know? Well, Melchizedek is mentioned three times in Scripture. We have him mentioned in the 110th Psalm. That's prophetic. Thou art a priest forever after the order of Melchizedek. Now when we get to Hebrews, and he's mentioned several times, and which means we'll dwell on him more when we get to Hebrews again, but let me just say this, that now I know why that nothing is said about his origin. Nothing is said about his papa and his mama. And that's strange, because the book of Genesis is the book of families. It tells about the beginnings of these families. And every time you have a man mentioned that's important here in the line, as this man Melchizedek is, his papa and mama is mentioned. He's the son of so-and-so, or these are the generations of so-and-so. And we don't have the generations of Melchizedek. Why don't we? Well, the writer to the Hebrews makes that very clear. The reason is that he had no father or mother, beginning or ending of days, because later on, the priesthood of Christ, in its inception, is after the order of Melchizedek. But after the order of service, it follows the order of Aaron in what our Lord did in the service, like the sacrifice of himself
And

entering the Holy of Holies, which is heaven today. But in his person, our Lord had no beginning or end of days. You see, as king, he's son of Abraham. He's son of David. That's important. Matthew tells us that. But as the great high priest, and that is something important to see in the Gospel of John, in the beginning was the Word, and the Word was with God. But he has no beginning or ending of days as far as creation is concerned. He is the eternal God who came out of heaven's glory, and the Word was made flesh, and we beheld his glory, John says. So what you have here is a marvelous picture of the Lord Jesus Christ, and he brings forth bread and wine. I know now why he does it, because our Lord says, as often as ye eat this bread and drink this cup, ye show forth the Lord's death till he comes. And Melchizedek is remembering the death of Christ here. And on that basis, he blesses Abraham. Blessed be Abraham of the Most High God, El Elohim, the Creator. And this man is the high priest in that day of the world, and the Lord Jesus is the great high priest for the world today. And the Lord Jesus is after the order of Melchizedek, not Aaron here, but Aaron was just for Israel and for just a tabernacle, and it gives us a marvelous picture. But in his person, he is after the order of Melchizedek. Now that is important to see. And we are told here, verse 20, and blessed be the Most High God, which delivered thine enemies into thy hands, and he gave him tithes of all. And Abraham paid tithes to him here at the very beginning. And why did he know about paying tithes? All right, we move on. And the king of Sodom said unto Abram, give me the persons and take the goods to thyself. This is the temptation. According to the code of Hammurabi of that day, this man Abraham had a perfect right to the booty and even the persons. But the king of Sodom is clever. He says, give us the persons. You take the booty. It's yours. And that was a temptation to Abraham. And forever after, the king of Sodom, when anybody would say, my, that man Abraham is certainly a wealthy man. God has blessed him. And I think that the king of Sodom would say, bless him your foot. God didn't bless him. I gave it to him. I am the one who made him rich. Abraham knew that. And listen to Abraham now. Abram said to the king of Sodom, I have lift up mine hand unto the Lord, the Most High God, the possessor of heaven and earth. You see, he's still under the influence and the blessing of Melchizedek. And it's a good thing he met Melchizedek. You know, God always prepares us for any temptation that comes to us. And he says he'll never let any come to us that we're not able to bear. And so he prepared Abram for this. Listen to Abraham now, that I will not take from a thread even to a shoe latchet, a shoestring, and that I'll not take anything that's thine, lest thou should say I've made Abram rich. You see, Abram, when he started out, he made a covenant with God. He said, oh God, I'm not entering this war in order to get booty. I'm not after possessions. I want to restore and recover my nephew Lot, and permit me to do that. And God permitted him. And now Abram tells the king of Sodom, this is a witness to the king. He said, I worship the living and true God, and I've taken an oath. I wouldn't take anything, and you can't make me rich. I won't even let you give me a shoestring or a piece of thread, because even if you did that, you'd run around and say you made me rich, but you didn't. If I get rich, God will have to do it, of course. Now, will you notice verse 24? Save only that which the young man have eaten, and the portion of man which went with me, Aner, Eshcol, and Mamre, let them take their portion. Now these others, they have a right to it. They can have it, but I'm not taking anything. The young men that were with me, what they ate, they're not to restore that to you, because actually that is their pay. Their pay for serving you and for delivering you. But for me, you won't give me a thing. Now, we come to chapter 15, and chapter 15 just joins right on here. God reveals himself to Abraham more completely and reaffirms his promise. And we come to one of the high points of the Bible here in chapter 15, and another one will be in chapter 17. Listen to this, and we'll get into it today just a little ways. After these things, the word of the Lord came unto Abram in a vision. This now is the fourth time that God has appeared to Abram.

is the fourth time, and now God is developing him, you see, bringing him farther along. And God does well to appear to him now, because you see, Abram has taken a tremendous step of faith when he went out and rescued Lot, when he turned down the booty that the king of Sodom offered him. Now God says to him, "Fear not, Abram, I am thy shield and thy exceeding great reward." And friends, that's lovely. That's wonderful. He says, first of all, "I'm your shield." I do not know this, but let me suggest it to you. I think during the battle that Abraham got in real danger, and he wondered whether he'd come out of it alive. And God just reminds him, "I'm your shield, Abram. I'm your shield, and I'm thy exceeding great reward. You did well to turn down the booty. I'm your reward. I intend to reward you." Oh, when a man today is willing just to believe God and look to him, what God can do with him. And Abram said, now wait just a minute. Now, if you think Abraham is one of these pious boys who gets his halo shined every morning, you're wrong. Abraham is very practical, and he's going to get right down to the nitty-gritty now. And I think God likes us to do that, friends. I wish we could get rid of this false piousity and hypocritical attitude that so many of the fundamentalists assume today, and they don't seem real to me. Some of them, they are just way out yonder, that's all. Now, will you notice this man Abraham, and this is quite wonderful. Abram said, "Lord God, what wilt thou give me, seeing I go childless, and the steward of my house is this Eliezer of Damascus?" What he's saying to God is this. He's saying, "I don't want more riches. I don't need that. The thing that's on my heart is, I'm childless, and I want a son. You have promised to make me a father of nations, and my offspring will be as numberless as the sand on the seashore, and I don't even have a child or a chick around anywhere." And according to the law of that day, the code of Hammurabi, Eliezer, his steward, his head servant, he had an offspring, and in time he would inherit if Abraham didn't have one. And Abram said, "Behold, to me thou hast given no seed, and lo, one born in my house is mine heir. This boy is born in my house. And behold, the word of the Lord came unto him, saying," and you know God's practical when a man will be practical with him, "This shall not be thine heir, but he that shall come forth out of thine own bowels shall be thine heir." I'm going to give you a son, Abraham. I'm going to give you a son. Now God took him by the hand, brought him forth, and it was night. You say, how do you know it's night? Well, let me read. Verse 5 of Genesis 15. "And he brought him forth abroad and said, Look now toward heaven, and tell the stars, if thou be able to number them. And he said unto him, So shall thy seed be." This is remarkable, friends. God said to him, first, your offspring will be as numberless as the sand on the seashore. And now he says, as numberless as the stars in heaven, and it had to be night for Abraham to see the stars. Now, this man Abraham actually has two seed. He has a physical seed, and that's the nation Israel. He has a spiritual seed, and that's the church. How do they become a spiritual seed? By faith. Paul told the Galatians, "Ye are the sons of Abraham." How? By faith in Jesus Christ. You're not in a natural line. I had the privilege of speaking to a group of very fine young Jewish man many years ago, young man in Nashville, Tennessee. And I had known some of them before I was saved. I'd been very close friends of them. And they invited me to speak. And I spoke to them on the glories of the Mosaic Law and that the fulfillment of it was in Christ. But I began by telling them I was glad to speak to them because I said, "I know you are sons of Abraham, but I'm a son of Abraham also." And they looked in amazement one to another, and I told them how I was a son of Abraham. There are these two seed that we have before us, and this is a very wonderful thing. And now notice what it says here, verse 6, "He believed in the Lord, and he counted it to him for righteousness." Now next time, I'm going to develop this. This is one of the greatest statements in the Scripture. Abraham just believed God, that's all. And that was counted to him for righteousness. Now, Abraham does something that is quite interesting.
And he

0: said unto him, I am the Lord that brought thee out of Ur of the Chaldees to give thee this land to inherit it. And he said, Lord God, whereby shall I know that I shall inherit it? In other words, Abraham is a very practical man again. He believes in dealing with reality, and I think we need to do it today. We need reality today in our lives, in our Christian life. And friend, if reality is not in your life, there's nothing there. Many people just play church today. Now, will you notice what Abraham says? Abraham says, how shall I know it? And you know what God's going to tell him? Abraham, I'm glad you asked me, because I'm going to meet you down at the courthouse, and I'll go before a notary public, and I will make real this contract that I'm making with you, and you are going to have a son. And I will make a contract with you, and so you meet me down there, and I'll sign on the dotted line. Now, there's somebody going to say to me, or write me and say, look here, Dr. McGee, I've been following you along in Genesis, and so far you've been sticking to the text, but you surely have departed here, because it says nothing about God meeting him down at a courthouse and nothing about going through a notary public. Well, friends, may I say to you, according to the law of that day, that's exactly what God said to Abram, and we're going to see that next time. Until next time, may God richly bless you.
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2: 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It will get cool, dipping down into the 40s by morning, starting off around 49 degrees in the mountains.

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1: 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Chief Mike here again from the Galax Fire Department with another segment of Chatting with the Chief. 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

0: dipping down into the 40s by morning, starting off around 49 degrees in the mountains with a high of 69 for Wednesday afternoon. So a nice day. Clouds are on the increase, though, by late afternoon. There is a cold front that may kick off a few showers, perhaps some isolated thunder. That will take place late Wednesday into Wednesday night. And then we will dry out into Thursday and turn a bit cooler, with highs expected to be in the 50s in the mountains and 60s in the triad. That won't last long, though, as we've got a big warm-up into the weekend, and highs will be back into the 80s by Saturday. With your first warning weather forecast, I'm WXII 12 News Chief Meteorologist Lainey Pope.
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2: It's a beautiful night out there. It will get cool, dipping down into the 40s by morning, starting off around 49 degrees in the mountains with a high of 69 for Wednesday afternoon. So a nice day. Clouds are on the increase, though, by late afternoon. There is a cold front that may kick off a few showers.

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3: It's a beautiful night out there. It will get cool, dipping down into the 40s by morning. Starting off around 49 degrees in the mountains with a high of 69 for Wednesday afternoon. So a nice day. Clouds are on the increase, though, by late afternoon. There is a cold front that may kick off a few showers, perhaps some isolated thunder. That will take place late Wednesday into Wednesday night. And then we will dry out into Thursday and turn a bit cooler with highs expected to be in the 50s in the mountains and 60s in the Triad. That won't last long, though, as we've got a big warm-up into the weekend and highs will be back into the 80s by Saturday. With your first warning weather forecast, I'm WXII 12 News Chief Meteorologist Lainey Pope.
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3: It's a beautiful night out there. It will get cool, dipping down into the 40s by morning, starting off around 49 degrees in the mountains with a high of 69 for Wednesday afternoon. So a nice day. Clouds are on the increase, though, by late afternoon. There is a cold front that may kick off a few showers, perhaps some isolated thunder. That will take place late Wednesday into Wednesday night. And then we will dry out into Thursday and turn a bit cooler, with highs expected to be in the 50s in the mountains and 60s in the triad. That won't last long, though, as we've got a big warm up into the weekend, and highs will be back into the 80s by Saturday. With your first warning weather forecast, I'm WXII 12 News Chief Meteorologist Lainey Pope.
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2: It's a beautiful night out there. It will get cool, dipping down into the 40s by morning, starting off around 49 degrees in the mountains with a high of 69 for Wednesday afternoon. So a nice day. Clouds are on the increase, though, by late afternoon. There is a cold front that may kick off a few showers, perhaps some isolated thunder. That will take place late Wednesday into Wednesday night. And then we will dry out into Thursday and turn a bit cooler, with highs expected to be in the 50s in the mountains and 60s in the triad. That won't last long, though, as we've got a big warm-up into the weekend, and highs will be back into the 80s

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0: relaxing afternoon, so a nice day. Clouds are on the increase, though, by late afternoon. There is a cold front that may kick off a few showers, perhaps some isolated thunder. That will take place late Wednesday into Wednesday night. And then we will dry out into Thursday and turn a bit cooler, with highs expected to be in the 50s in the mountains and 60s in the triad. That won't last long, though, as we've got a big warm-up into the weekend, and highs will be back into the 80s by Saturday. With your first warning weather forecast, I'm WXII 12 News Chief Meteorologist Lainey Pope.
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2: It's a beautiful night out there. It will get cool, dipping down into the 40s by morning, starting off around 49 degrees in the mountains with a high of 69 for Wednesday afternoon. So a nice day. Clouds are on the increase, though, by late afternoon. There is a cold front that may kick off a few showers, perhaps some isolated thunder. That will take place late Wednesday into Wednesday night. And then we will dry out into Thursday and turn a bit cooler, with highs expected to be in the 50s in the mountains and 60s in the triad. That won't last long, though, as we've got a big warm up into the weekend, and highs will be back into the 80s by Saturday. With your first warning weather forecast, I'm WXII 12 News Chief Meteorologist Lainey Pope.

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8: It's a beautiful night out there. It will get cool, dipping down into the 40s by morning, starting off around 49 degrees in the mountains with a high of 69 for Wednesday afternoon, so a nice day. Clouds are on the increase, though, by late afternoon. There is a cold front that may kick off a few showers, perhaps some isolated thunder. That will take place late Wednesday into Wednesday night. And then we will dry out into Thursday and turn a bit cooler with highs expected to be in the 50s in the mountains and 60s in the triad. That won't last long, though, as we've got a big warm up into the weekend and highs will be back into the 80s by Saturday. With your first warning weather forecast, I'm WXII 12 News Chief Meteorologist Lainey Pope.
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2: From the WXII 12 First Warning Weather Center, I'm meteorologist Brian Slocum with your Wednesday forecast. Temperatures won't be quite as cold early on. High temperatures are going to be warmer today under a sunny sky early on. We'll start to bring in some afternoon clouds farther west and a chance for some showers and thunderstorms by mid-afternoon in the mountains. There, highs will be in the mid to upper 60s later today. For the Triad and foothills, a delayed start to the rain will allow those southwest winds at 5 to 15 to warm temperatures back in the low to mid-70s this afternoon. Chances for rain late afternoon or early evening in the foothills, really not until evening time for the Triad. A few thunderstorms are possible. Rain should end around or just after midnight tonight. Then we're back in the 40s in the west with lower 50s in the Triad. Thursday's cooler, more sunshine though, a little bit breezy at times, high temperatures upper 60s to near 70. We're back in the 80s this weekend in the Triad and upper 70s farther west. Going to be a warm weekend. From the WXII 12 First Warning Weather Center, I'm meteorologist Brian Slocum.

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0: From the WXII 12 First Warning Weather Center, I'm meteorologist Brian Slocum with your Wednesday forecast. Temperatures won't be quite as cold early on. High temperatures are going to be warmer today under a sunny sky early on. We'll start to bring in some afternoon clouds farther west and a chance for some showers and thunderstorms by mid-afternoon in the mountains. There, highs will be in the mid to upper 60s later today. For the Triad and foothills, a delayed start to the rain will allow those southwest winds at 5 to 15 to warm temperatures back in the low to mid 70s this afternoon. Chances for rain late afternoon or early evening in the foothills, really not until evening time for the Triad. A few thunderstorms are possible. Rain should end around or just after midnight tonight. Then we're back in the 40s in the west with lower 50s in the Triad. Thursday's cooler, more sunshine though, a little bit breezy at times. High temperatures upper 60s to near 70. We're back in the 80s this weekend in the Triad and upper 70s farther west. Gonna be a warm weekend. From the WXII 12 First Warning Weather Center, I'm meteorologist Brian Slocum.
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0: 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If you've never been to this Museum of the Bible, you got to go check it out. But I am praying, and pray with me, that the reading of God's Word publicly will do something to change lives, because this is God's word. And even more important, am I reading the Bible privately? Personally, am I allowing the Bible to read me? You see, the book of God is powerful. And Jesus said, man shall not live by bread alone, but by every word that proceeds out of the mouth of God. Read the Bible and let's celebrate what happened at the Museum of the Bible.
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8: From the WXII 12 First Warning Weather Center, I'm meteorologist Brian Slocum with your Wednesday forecast. Temperatures won't be quite as cold early on. High temperatures are going to be warmer today under a sunny sky early on. We'll start to bring in some afternoon clouds farther west and a chance for some showers and thunderstorms by mid-afternoon in the mountains. There, highs will be in the mid to upper 60s later today. For the Triad and foothills, a delayed start to the rain will allow those southwest winds at 5 to 15 to warm temperatures back in the low to mid-70s this afternoon. Chances for rain late afternoon or early evening in the foothills, really not until evening time for the Triad. A few thunderstorms are possible. Rain should end around or just after midnight tonight. Then we're back in the 40s in the west with lower 50s in the Triad. Thursday's cooler, more sunshine though, a little bit breezy at times. High temperatures upper 60s to near 70. We're back in the 80s this weekend in the Triad and upper 70s farther west. Gonna be a warm weekend. From the WXII 12 First Warning Weather Center, I'm meteorologist Brian Slocum.

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1: 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Chief Mike here again from the Galax Fire Department with another segment of Chatting with the Chief. 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
1: On a warm summer's evening, on a train bound for nowhere, I met up with a gambler. We were both too tired to sleep, so we took turns of staring out the window at the darkness till boredom overtook us.

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3: From the WXII 12 First Warning Weather Center, I'm meteorologist Brian Slocum with your Wednesday forecast. Temperatures won't be quite as cold early on. High temperatures are going to be warmer today under a sunny sky early on. We'll start to bring in some afternoon clouds farther west, and a chance for some showers and thunderstorms by mid-afternoon in the mountains. There, highs will be in the mid to upper 60s.

0: later today. For the Triad and Foothills, a delayed start to the rain will allow those southwest winds at 5 to 15 to warm temperatures back in the low to mid-70s this afternoon. Chances for rain late afternoon or early evening in the foothills, really not until evening time for the Triad. A few thunderstorms are possible. Rain should end around or just after midnight tonight. Then we're back in the 40s in the west with lower 50s in the Triad. Thursday's cooler, more sunshine though, a little bit breezy at times. High temperatures upper 60s to near 70. We're back in the 80s this weekend in the Triad and upper 70s farther west. Going to be a warm weekend. From the WXII 12 First Warning Weather Center, I'm meteorologist Brian Slocum.
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favorites on the Good Morning, Good Morning, Good Morning show. Cousin Andy with you till 10. Hope your morning's going great. Beautiful sunshine, a little on the chilly side. Not quite as cool as yesterday, but still a little chilly. Going to be a nice one today.

Classic Country on the Good Morning Show. Weather today, partly cloudy with a high up around 70. The mountains, you'll do a little better than 70 below the mountain today. Not a bad day at all. Sun and clouds sharing the day together. An easy, pleasant kind of balance today. So looking pretty good. Hope you're able to get out and enjoy it a little bit and enjoy the beautiful sunshine early this morning. Playing all your favorites, Cousin Andy with you. George Strait, King George, called I Got a Car. The 722, good morning. The Jay's Way at 8 o'clock here on the Good Morning Show.

It's going to be here. You better enjoy these nice, crisp mornings because it's going to start heating up. Looks like some 80s, upper 80s, and some 90s coming into the weekend and first part of next week. We're going to get some heat start moving in our area. So be ready for that. If you don't like the summertime heat, oh boy, you better enjoy these cooler mornings. But hope your morning started off fantastic. We got the classics for you all day long. All morning long here on 98.1. Thanks so much for waking up, starting your day with us. Also, coming up at 8 this morning, we do have Jackson Bone be with me this morning. The Jay's Way with Cousin Andy. We're going to talk about a lot of good things they've got going on this week and tell you all about that. 8 o'clock and play some great country classics for you from 8 to 8:30. And then joining us this morning later on the 9 o'clock hour, I've got the one and only Lewis Pleasant's going to be with me. And man, he said something about bringing breakfast by this morning. So I'll be looking for that, Lewis. You know that. But we're going to be talking about the 16th annual Percy John Fulton Detachment 1075 Marine Corps League Mud Run that's coming up on June the 6th. And, of course, Classic Country 98.1, we're a sponsor of the event. Always good to be partnered up with those Marine guys and helping them out. Appreciate you guys so much and what you do. And thank you again for serving. But their online registration now open for 2026, and of course Lewis will have more information on that. And let's see here, that's going on June 6th. I think gates open up, let me see, I have me some notes here. Gates open at 6:30, check-in starts at 7, individual runs starting at 8 a.m. Polly like runs at 9:30 or sooner. He'll tell us more about what that's all about. And Jomioke Park Campground 11:40, and Paces Place Pinnacle, North Carolina. That's going to be a great, great weekend and going for a great, great cause. We'll look forward to talking with Lewis later on this morning. He'll be with me in the 9 o'clock hour. We'll have some breakfast. We'll play some country music, and we're going to have a lot of fun with Lewis Pleasants in here. 9 o'clock hour, too. All that coming up. So we're packed full this morning. Here's Kenny Chesney for you. Good morning.

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2: Oh, yeah, I got to send a shout out to the Grounded Coffee Company here in Galax. Thanks for that great cup of coffee this morning. You guys are on spot this morning. Hank Jr. now, leave them boys alone.

Ollie Dunn, are you ever going to love me? 7:42. Good morning. Good morning. I got a shout out to Charles Kemp out there this morning. Charles, appreciate you, buddy, and sure have been enjoying those great Mandarin oranges. I'll tell you what, you spot on with them, my friend, and having one right now.

spot on with them, my friend, and having one right now. Man, those are good. I appreciate it there, Charles. Hope you have a good day. Thanks for always making us your radio station. Here's Jones and that high-tech redneck. Classic Country 98.1.

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break. Coming up the Jay's Way. Jackson Vaughn with me this morning on the way. Coming up 8 o'clock hour and 8 to 8:30 with your favorite country classics and good information Jackson will provide for us this morning here on the Good Morning show. Want to say a good morning out to Uncle Henry. Uncle Henry, hang in there, my friend. Good to hear from you. And Uncle Henry, and he's a retired truck driver, and appreciate all those great years of hauling that gasoline. So one for you and all those truckers out there hauling all that gasoline this morning. And I know, what would we do without it? You got that right, my friend. You take care of yourself now. Thanks for listening in. Have a good day, and just keep me updated with everything going on there, Uncle Henry. Prisoner of the Highway. 7:48 on the Good Morning Show.

Play, let it play. Ronnie Mills have for you. Classic Country, 98.1 of the Good Morning, Good Morning, Good Morning show. Rolling in there at 7:51, winding down another great hour of your favorite country classics. We're going to take a little commercial break here. Coming up the Jay's Way, 8 o'clock and till 8:30 with all your favorite country classics, the Jay's Way. Jackson Vaughn with us this morning on the Jay's Way with Cousin Andy. Coming up then later on, 9 o'clock hour, Lewis Pleasant's in here. Going to talk about the Mud Run coming up very, very soon, just around the corner. A lot of good information on that subject, too. Breakfast, too. And we'll have a lot of fun with Lewis in here. He loves

0: George Strait, too. So we may have to play him some George Strait during that segment. So anyway, hang in there with us. We got the classics. Oh, I want to remind you of a blood drive, another blood drive. And thanks, by the way, all the folks that come out yesterday and donated blood. Very urgent need for blood. And folks come out yesterday, Freeze Community Baptist Church Fellowship Hall, 76 Gilly Drive in Freeze. I want to thank you so much. I always have some great blood drives there. There's another one. Now, this one is going on the Rugby Volunteer Rescue Squad. It's Thursday, May 14th, coming up tomorrow from 2 until 7. 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
4: From the WXII 12 First Warning Weather Center, I'm meteorologist Brian Slocum with your Wednesday forecast. Temperatures won't be quite as cold early on. High temperatures are going to be warmer today under a sunny sky early on. We'll start to bring in some afternoon clouds farther west and a chance for some showers and thunderstorms by mid-afternoon in the mountains. There, highs will be in the mid to upper 60s later today. For the Triad and foothills, a delayed start to the rain will allow those southwest winds at 5 to 15 to warm temperatures back in the low to mid-70s this afternoon. Chances for rain late afternoon or early evening in the foothills, really not until evening time for the Triad. A few thunderstorms are possible. Rain should end around or just after midnight tonight. Then we're back in the 40s in the west with lower 50s in the Triad. Thursday's cooler, more sunshine though, a little bit breezy at times. High temperatures upper 60s to near 70. We're back in the 80s this weekend in the Triad and upper 70s farther west. Gonna be a warm weekend. From the WXII 12 First Warning Weather Center, I'm meteorologist Brian Slocum.
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7: Already warming up here in Galax. It's 52 degrees. Abingdon, Virginia, 53. Started off on the chilly side this morning, 53. Wilkesboro, Winston-Salem, Martinsville, 52 degrees this morning. Mount Airy, 52. Salem, the Roanoke area at 55 degrees. It's time for the Jay's Way here with Cousin Andy, and I got the one and only right here on the Good Morning, Good Morning, Good Morning show, and so glad to have all of our friends and neighbors welcome into the Jay's Way here on Classic Country, and we're going to be talking the final week specials, 0% financing. 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Jackson, good morning, brother. How you doing?
8: Doing great, Andy. Good morning. Good morning to all the friends. It's good to be back with you.
7: Yeah, good to have you back. And before we get started this morning, last week's show got a response, didn't it?
8: Oh, Andy, it absolutely did. The phone started ringing almost immediately after our show wrapped up last Wednesday. We stayed busy all week long. We had customers calling in from all over the area wanting to beat the summer rush and take advantage of the specials before all these prices go up on us.
7: Yeah, and folks, that's what today's show is all about. This is not a new special. This week is two of the two-week window y'all announced last week.

0: week.
1: That's exactly right. You know, last week my dad was on the show and he mentioned $1,000 off of any system purchased in these next 2 weeks. And on qualifying Linux systems, 0% financing out to 60 months. And Wednesday, May the 20th is the deadline. There's no extension of that. There's no gimmicks. This is the final week.
0: Final week of that, and we're going to talk more about the specials and price increases and a lot of good information. And May 20th, so that'll be the deadline. After that, the deal's over, right, Jackson?
1: That's right. May 20th, it is over.
0: And I imagine with the we've had some cooler temps, even some frost in some areas yesterday. I imagine you kind of had a time in there to, as your dad was talking about last week, doing some house cleaning around the shops and keeping everything cleaned up, getting the trucks and the vans all straightened out. And I imagine with the cooler temps and all that, things really did pick up this week.
1: Oh, they did. Yeah, we were kind of fearful with the that it might be a softer week for us with the temperatures up and down. But this special, I mean, it's got people calling us, and we're putting in a lot of systems right now.
0: Of course, y'all have got the Academy going up and running strong. And how's everything going with the Academy right now?
1: Oh, gosh, it's going great. We actually just took in the next class of this year. Oh, gosh, we got, I think it's 6, 7 kids. We're super excited. I think we got a really good group right here. We are super excited.
0: All right. Fantastic. Good to hear that. We'll

0: Hey, we'll get him back here. We got some great things to tell you about here on the Jay's Way. I think we lost Jackson. Jackson, are you with me? Okay, you give me a call back here in just a little bit. I think call dropped out on us there.
1: Hey, Andy.
0: All right, Jackson, you back?
1: I'm back. Oh, gosh, I don't know what happened.

0: All right, some great country classics for you here on the Good Morning, Good Morning, Good Morning show. And Jackson, you still with me?
1: I'm here.
0: You still with me, Jackson? Hello? I think we lost Jackson.
1: Here.
0: Okay. Anyway.

0: Classic Hits here on the Good Morning, Good Morning, Good Morning show. And welcome back, Jackson. I believe we got you now, don't we?
1: Hey, I can hear you, Randy.
0: All right, buddy. I got you on there. So good to have you back there. You got to hear some great country classics. But right now, I've got a great announcement that's it's going to make some of you just really grab your phone right now. The first five callers during the show this morning, first five who call Jay's at 276-200-1936 between now and the end of this show, you're going to get an additional $250 off any new system on top of the $1,000 off and the 0% financing we're going to talk about. So if you've been on the fence this morning, call this number, 276-200-1936. First five callers extra $250 off on the Jay's Way this morning. Now, is that right, Jackson? I get the right number in there, 276-200-1936?
1: Yes, sir. That's us.
0: All right. So we want to talk about why this is, what was this, the final week of the $1,000?

0: off in the Lennox Zero for 60 months, an 8% manufacturer price increase coming June 1st that every homeowner needs to know about. In segment two this morning, we're talking about a lot of great things homeowners you should know about this morning. And again, call this number, 276-200-1936. And the website, let me give that out for everybody out there. It's jayisontheway.com. So, Jackson, let's jump right into it. Tell us all about this.
1: Yep. So, effective June 1st, all the manufacturers across the board are going to be implementing roughly an 8% price increase on HVAC equipment and the materials. This is Lennox, Carrier, Trane, all the major brand names. And, you know, this isn't Jay's increasing price on everybody. This is coming directly from the manufacturers on top of what we already been paying them.
0: That's unbelievable. I mean, just unbelievable. And so call that number, and I guess you got operators standing by for that?
1: Yes, sir, we do. We absolutely do, right? You know, everybody trying to get in before these price increases. So yeah, we got all hands on deck right now.
0: Yeah. And let's talk about what happens, June the 1st. Tell us a little more about that.
1: Yep. So that's the big manufacturer, price increase. Typically they're hitting us about every quarter, but we're about to get a big one, and it's roughly 8%. And again, that's on all the major brand names, not just, Jay's increasing our price. And this is coming from everybody.
0: Now, 8%, that gets pretty expensive quick on major purchase, don't it, Jackson?
1: Oh, gosh, you wouldn't believe it. On a complete HVAC system, we're talking hundreds, sometimes even thousands of dollars of difference, depending on the size of the home and the equipment and what all we're going to get into.
0: Now, I'll tell you, I was noticing, I was watching one of your Facebook posts, and a gentleman on there was talking, and he was doing a video. It looks like, man, you guys got several units already in stock there. I guess that's what that was, boxed up. Is that the Lennox?
1: Oh, yeah. We got a fully stocked warehouse. You know, that way somebody calls us and they need the system, we're installing these systems. We try almost very next same day.
0: Mm-hmm.
1: So we've got the warehouse equipment. We got it ready. We just got to get it going.
0: Now walk us through this special one more time for people just tuning in. What you got going on?
1: Absolutely. So number one is the $1,000 off of any complete HVAC system that is installed by Jay's. Number two, any qualified Lennox systems is going to be eligible for 0% financing for up to 60 months. Third thing, the first 5 callers that call in during today's show get an additional $250 off. And number four, possibly the biggest thing, is homeowners who move now is going to avoid that June 1st 8% price increase.
0: Hey, man, there you go. That's four big things right there going on. You guys always on top of it, and great financing there. And these units are something else. But let's talk about if somebody calls Jay's and books a consultation, what are they actually getting for people that don't know?
1: Yep. So I'm going to be the guy that comes out to your home.
0: Mm-hmm.
1: You're going to get a call approximately 30 minutes before the appointment, let you know I'm on the way. I'm going to arrive right on time. You know, if somebody books a 1 o'clock call, I'm going to be pulling in your driveway at 1 o'clock. And when I come out, I'm going to walk through the entire home, through all your existing equipment. I'm inspecting all the ductwork. Make sure it's efficient. You don't have any holes or cracks in that system that's wasting efficiency. But I'm also checking the sizing of it,
0: mm-hmm.
1: running the airflow test and taking all sort of measurements. And I'm going to design a system specifically for that home. Us at Jay's, we do not believe in a one-size-fits-all HVAC system.
0: And that's kind of where y'all do things differently than a lot of companies. You check everything out. And, of course, if people don't have ductwork in their homes, you're going to take care of all that as well, right?
1: Absolutely. One of the biggest things that we do is every single quote that we do includes a LiDAR scan of the home. And this is a laser scanning technology that lets us map out the house room by room and get exact measurements. And so this isn't just your basic manual J-Log. this really allows us to do a load on every individual

0: room in your home. To one, make sure we size this system perfectly, not oversized, not undersized, but size it perfectly. This also allows us to dial in your airflow. So when I do one of these LIDAR scans, it comes back to me and tells me exactly what size ducts we need in every single room, how many of those ducts. And so, you know, when we come in and do a new system for you, I mean, it is going to be on the money. It's going to be almost perfect.
1: Yeah, I've heard your dad talk about the LIDAR. That's you guys have the gear when you come into a home to check everything out just right, don't you?
0: Oh, gosh, you wouldn't believe it. Walking around with this thing, I feel like an engineer sometimes. It's insane, but, you know, it's what it takes to really be able to put one of these things in that's going to last 20 years.
1: Absolutely. Absolutely. Well, I appreciate so much you telling us all about this. And once again, we're going to take one more music break here and come up and do the wrap up here on the program this morning. Tell everybody again what you got going on, $1,000 off the complete systems. And I need to ask you, too, who actually qualifies for this? Is there a short application to fill out, credit approvals?
0: No, it's not. This is applicable to all our customers in our service area. They just have to mention the show when we come out to the appointment. Mm-hmm. As long as they mention that show, that they heard about us on the show, they're going to be applicable. And this on system replacements only.
1: Just replacements only.
0: Or replacements, installations, anything HVAC equipment, as far as that goes.
1: So pretty much folks don't have anything to lose, do they? Go ahead and give them a call, 276-200-1936. Again, number 276-200-1936. So you guys hang in there. We'll play another song and be back and finish up the program this morning with the Jay's Way. Let's do some Merle Haggard, Working Man Blues.

0: This song for the working man.
1: All right, nothing like a little Hag this morning, Working Man Blues. And Jackson, I know you've probably been thinking about a song or two, but we'll come back and maybe hit a few of those songs for you next week. But we're just running out of time this morning. But a great show this morning, Jackson, giving us some good information. Just give folks a quick recap again before we wrap up with you this morning, Jackson.
2: All right, this week is the final week of the specials. $1,000.

0: 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And June 1st, manufacturer prices are going up roughly 8%. So if you've been thinking about replacing your HVAC system, this is the week to hop on and get this thing taken care of.
1: Boy, I tell you what, you're right on that. I was looking at the weather forecast this morning, the extended outlook, and we're starting to get some heat building in into the weekend, first part of next week. So if you go ahead and get this, you're going to be nice and cool. And like you and like me and your dad's talked about, you don't want to wait until something happens and the system messes up and it's hot and you're down for a few days. Go ahead and jump on this and get that additional $250 off. But folks, the number for Jay's Heating and Air and Plumbing is 276-200-1936. Phone lines have been open, and hopefully you're still in the running for the top five there to get in at 276-200-1936. Again, 200-1936. Jackson, appreciate you this morning, brother. And anything else before we wrap it up here you think that we need to let people know this morning?
0: No, the biggest thing is, you know, getting these systems knocked out while we're ahead of the heat. Things like everybody's systems always fails on the hottest and the coldest days of the year. That's when we're backed up. There's no specials going around. So if you've been thinking about replacing your system, this is the week to do it before the heat hits. Get the specials and avoid that price increase.
1: Yeah, absolutely. I recommend go ahead and jump on this. And if you're not called yet, you're on the fence about it, thinking about it a little bit, you don't have really anything to lose. And 276-200-1936. Again, 276-200-1936. And again, Jackson, appreciate you this morning, and have a good day, buddy.
0: Appreciate your time, Andy. Y'all drive safe out there, and we'll catch you down the road.
1: Catch you down the road, buddy. Keep them classics rolling for me, okay?
0: We'll do it.
1: All right.

0: Appreciate you this morning, and have a good day, buddy.
1: Appreciate your time, Andy. Y'all drive safe out there, and we'll catch you down the road.
0: Catch you down the road, buddy. Keep them classics rolling for me, okay?
1: We'll do it.
0: All right. Here's Hal Ketchum, Classic Country 98.1. Hearts are going to roll. Some Dolly Parton coming up for you, too, here on the Good Morning, Good Morning, Good Morning show.

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3: From the WXII 12 First Warning Weather Center, I'm meteorologist Brian Slocum with your Wednesday forecast. Temperatures won't be quite as cold early on. High temperatures are going to be warmer today under a sunny sky early on. We'll start to bring in some afternoon clouds farther west and a chance for some showers and thunderstorms by mid-afternoon in the mountains. There, highs will be in the mid to upper 60s later today. For the Triad and foothills, a delayed start to the rain will allow those southwest winds at 5 to 15 to warm temperatures back in the low to mid 70s this afternoon. Chances for rain late afternoon or early evening in the foothills, really not until evening time for the Triad. Thunderstorms are possible. Rain should end around or just after midnight tonight. Then we're back in the 40s in the west with lower 50s in the Triad. Thursday's cooler, more sunshine though, a little bit breezy at times. High temperatures upper 60s to near 70. We're back in the 80s this weekend in the Triad and upper 70s farther west. Gonna be a warm weekend. From the WXII 12 First Warning Weather Center, I'm meteorologist Brian Slocum.
0: Yep, you got it. Warm weekend on the way. It's going to start getting hot there. It's 55 this morning here in Galax, 53 Abingdon, Virginia, 54 Wilkesboro. Our friends in Winston-Salem, Greensboro at 56, Martinsville 56, Mount Airy at 55, Salem 58. Our friends in Roanoke checking in at 58, New River Valley, Blacksburg, you're at 49 degrees. Check your weather report here on Classic Country 98.1. Hope you're doing fantastic this morning. Coming up next hour, going to be talking mud, muscle, and a whole lot of heart. The 16th Annual Marine Corps League Mud Run back June 6th in Pinnacle, North Carolina. And Marine, very great fellow there, great friend, Lewis Pleasance will be joining me. You don't want to miss out. We're going to play some great country classics. Going to talk about this mud run. Always look forward to that and this time of year as we all get excited about the mud run. And, of course, Classic Country 98.1, we're a sponsor and going to be involved in a big way with some great things going on with the mud run this year. Looking forward to that. Looking forward to Lewis coming in the studio. We'll give you some news headlines coming up here in just a little bit and more of your favorite country classics on the way. National Day and birthday shout-outs, too, next hour. And I've got a very special birthday. I want to give her a couple of shout-outs this morning because she's celebrating her 100th birthday today. And happy birthday out to Dorothy Mitchell. Dorothy Mitchell celebrating her 100th today. So, Dorothy, I hope it's a great day for you. Thanks for making us your radio station, Classic Country 98.1. Appreciate you guys out there. Here's Clay Walker, this woman and this man. It's 98.1. And the Good Morning, Good Morning, Good Morning show. It's Wednesday, hump day.

Great country classics always right here on the Good Morning Show. Thanks for waking up, starting your day with us here. I'm Cousin Andy till 10 o'clock. And news headlines today, give you a quick rundown. Some of the big headlines. President Donald Trump is in China today for high-stakes talks with the Chinese president and tensions involving Iran and rare earth minerals. Also going to be focusing on trade and artificial intelligence as well in that meeting. Inflation remains a major concern this morning. New reports showing U.S. inflation rising to around 3.8%, with gas prices and global tensions helping drive costs higher. And, you know, I think pretty much we're I was talking to somebody yesterday. We get those prices, they get them raised up, and we're going to be right there with it. So just have to find a way to make more money to keep up nowadays. I'm telling you, that's the name of the game, it seems like. But anyway, oil prices are staying above $100 a barrel as worries continue over instability in the Middle East and shipping through the Strait of Hormuz. So, you know, look out for that. Financial markets watching closely as investors await new inflation data and signals from the Federal Reserve about possible interest rate changes. You might hear more about that today. Political pressure growing overseas as the UK Prime Minister faces criticism and leadership questions inside his own party. And also health officials continuing to monitor the concerns about the, you've been hearing about that too, hantavirus, after several recent reports raised public attention. So anyway, that's some of your news headlines today. But gasoline prices, well, you got it. Talking about that, expected to go over $5 a gallon for the next several days. So look out. Some places already up there over $5 a gallon, but I think National right now surpassed $5.60 per gallon. Woo! That's high. That's high gas prices. And you feel it, don't you, when you fill up right now. Anyway, we got some more great classics coming your way. And

0: Don't forget Lewis in here at 9 o'clock this morning. Next hour, we're going to talk about that mud run. Going to be a lot of fun. Join us for that.
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0: A little Hank Jr. for you this morning, a family tradition. Got some Terry Clark coming up. We'll tell you the national day we're celebrating on the way. Classic Country, good morning, everybody.

good old Hank Jr. Family Tradition Classic Country 98.1. Here we are, 13th day of May. And my goodness gracious, you know what day it is? It's National Apple Pie Day. We already had our Apple Pie Festival in North Carolina a couple weeks ago, but hey, why not enjoy one today, too? A day to enjoy a slice of America's favorite pie. It's Apple Pie Day today. National Frog Jumping Day, inspired by Mark Twain's short story, encouraging fun, lighthearted activity. National Receptionist Day as well today. Celebrate the second Wednesday in May to honor front desk professionals. There you go. National Third Shift Workers Day today, observed to honor those who work overnight, usually on the second Wednesday in May. It's Crouton Day today. Who likes croutons on a salad? Oh boy, celebrating that crunchy salad topper. Nothing like a crouton on a salad. National Fruit Cocktail Day today as well, a day for mixed fruit treats. And Children of the Fallen Patriots Day, a day to honor the children of service members who died in the line of duty. Great one there today as well. And hummus, who likes hummus? It's International Hummus Day, celebrating and eat hummus today. Okay, that's a lot of them in there, I'll tell you that. But hey, good to hear from all of you as you get your day started. We appreciate you. Got a great lineup here in the 9 o'clock hour coming up, and we'll get into some birthday shout outs too. If you got some birthdays to get in, make sure you get those in to me this morning. I know Darius Rucker, I believe, is having a birthday today. Darius Rucker is he's 60 today. I think Darius Rucker is 60 today. But anyway, we'll talk more about that, more about birthdays. We got the one and only Lewis Platt. Old Lewis, I believe, is in the studio. I believe he made it this morning. And he's got good things to tell us this morning. So y'all hang in there with us. Lewis Pleasance, he's a great feller. And going to give us a lineup on this mud run this year that we're part of and a sponsor of. Coming up next in the 9 o'clock hour, I smell a Chick-fil-A biscuit this morning. 16th Annual Marine Corps League Mud Run on June 6th, Pinnacle, North Carolina. Lewis Pleasance will be joining me, so you don't want to miss

0: WBRF Galax, Mount Airy, Winston-Salem, Greensboro. WKBA Vinton, Roanoke.
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0: Good old Tracy Lawrence, Can't Break It to My Heart, here on the Good Morning Show. It's coming up here about 12 minutes after 9 o'clock on the Good Morning Show. We stay busy. We have a lot of great folks that come in the studio all the time, and I love bringing this guy right here on, and he's been good enough to bring me. He stopped by Chick-fil-A this morning, brought me a chicken biscuit. And I was telling him, I don't get these too often. Certainly do want to thank you for that. but he's here right on time this morning. We've been talking, catching up a little bit, enjoying a chicken biscuit from Chick-fil-A. But got something special coming up in the area that equal parts challenge and fun for the whole family. I mean, 16th annual Marine Corps League Mud Run happening Saturday, June 6th, Joe Miocchi Park in Pinnacle. And here to tell us all about it, the one and only Marine Lewis Pleasance. And first off, let me say, Sim Refine, thanks for joining me this morning. Lewis, thanks for that biscuit too, buddy.
1: Rah, you're welcome. Good morning, everybody, and we appreciate you tuning in and listening this morning. We want to remind everyone that our 16th annual Marine Corps League Mud Run is going to happen on June 6th at the Joe Miocchi Park and Campground in Pinnacle. It's there every year, and it's a very family-oriented event. We have a lot of people who are very faithful and loyal, and they return every year. And for those of you listening that may not have participated in the Mud Run, let me stress again how family-oriented it is. We have two different, really three different races. We have the individual adult, the team adult, and we have special unit race for the kids, the Pollywog. And that's designed for children 12 and under. And a lot of parents and grandparents do that portion of the race with the children. It's great, great family bonding, you might call. It's about half the course. It's 5K, which is 3.2 miles. And you can walk it, you can run it, you can make it as difficult or as easy as you want to. We have a lot of different obstacles, and everybody seems to have a good time. But again, those who've never participated, I really encourage you to do that. I think you'll have a grand time. And the way to do that is just go to our website, which is usmcmudrunnc.com, usmcmudrunnc.com, and follow the prompts and just register and be on.

0: online. And you'll have a great time, guaranteed. A lot of obstacles, a lot of fun, a lot of mud, a lot of water, even a obstacle called the ice hole.
1: Ooh.
0: And it's a mud pit with a lot of ice in it. It's about halfway through the course. People love it because they can cool down almost instantly when they hit that ice hole. And then they go ahead and finish the rest of the race.
1: Yeah, you get into June, you're definitely going to need a cool down for this. Lewis, let me ask you, what makes it different from a typical 5K or obstacle run, this one?
0: I think our obstacles are unique. Mm-hmm. There's nothing that I don't think is any obstacle that no one can do. And mm-hmm. if you don't want to do the obstacle, you can go around it.
1: Right.
0: But we
1: you
0: have,
1: don't have to do every one. You can go around one if you can't get through.
0: Yeah, yeah. And you can go around all of them.
1: If you decide, I'm not going to do this one, you can go right on by.
0: Okay. Yeah, walk the course. Like on Mount Suribachi was a rope climb mm-hmm. on a small angled hill. It's fine. We've got ropes. We've got Marines there to help you up the hill. No man left behind, as you know.
1: Mm-hmm.
0: And if you don't want to go up Mount Suribachi, you can just walk around there on what we call the Walk of Shame.
1: Mm-hmm.
0: And it's a lot of fun. We have Bella Woods. All of our obstacles are named after some related Marine Corps historical event. Bella Woods was a famous battle in World War I.
1: Right.
0: And in France. And we have that, and we have the kids like the best, I think, the called the slip and slide.
1: Okay.
0: And they can, some of them will get airborne. They run so hard to get on that thing, run fast. We slick it down with Dawn dishwashing detergent because it's biodegradable. It doesn't hurt the grass.
1: Yeah.
0: And we have the fire hoses there, and we've got the fire trucks. And this year, Shoals Fire Department is going to partner with us.
1: Uh-huh.
0: And they're going to have their pump truck, and we'll have the human car wash, which are showers where people can wet down and cool off and also rinse off a lot of that mud.
1: Mm-hmm.
0: And we have a grenade throw.
1: All right.
0: And the grenades are the half-size water bottles filled with sand, and it's just about the same weight as an actual grenade.
1: Yeah.
0: And just a lot of other good things. Ho Chi Minh Trail, the Devil Dog Pits.
1: Listen to that now.
0: Just all kind of stuff. And, of course, the Marines received the nickname Devil Dog from the Germans. They said that they were, these guys were like devil dogs. They just kept coming, and they never stopped.
1: Never stopped.
0: And, of course, Marines are usually first in, and later on they get out when the time's right.
1: Yeah.
0: But we want everybody to show up. And again, look up that website, usmcmudrunnc.com.
1: Yeah, I want to ask you my next question. What, who can participate? Is it for beginners? I mean, you don't have to be a Marine. It's for families together, young and old.
0: Oh, anybody? Yeah, all walks of life. We've had people over the past years, Andy, that I remember one couple of gentlemen, they were from Mount Airy. This was 3 or 4 years ago. He and his dad were both in the Marine Corps, and they ran the race together.
1: Uh-huh.
0: And it was really great. It's very heartwarming to see that.
1: Yeah.
0: But to answer your question, anybody can come.
1: Yeah.
0: Just, you know, lace up your boots, tape your shoes to your feet because the mud could pull them off. And get ready for having a good time. We have people all ages.
1: Yeah, and all those different obstacles you've been talking about there, that the Polywag run, that sounds like a lot of fun. What all is that? That's for kids
0: it is.
1: More?
0: It's for kids 12 and under.
1: 12 and under.
0: A lot of parents and grandparents run that part of the race with them. But it's about half the length of the course.
1: Uh-huh.
0: And they'll run through creeks. They'll go through mud holes. They'll go up a rope climb. They'll go through Bella Woods. They'll go through Herschel's Pits.
1: And, that sounds like one I could do. What do you think?
0: Oh, yeah, you can do it. Yeah, you can do it. We'll get a cow prod and poke you on through if you want us to. But it is a lot of fun, and I can't stress that enough. But the most important thing about all of it, when you put it all together and you go to that so-called bottom line, we support a lot of charities in Forsyth and adjacent counties. And we do a lot of good. The Marine Corps League of Winston-Salem is a very community-minded organization. And to be a member of the Marine Corps League, you have to have served with the Marine Corps in the Navy FMF group, which is the Fleet Marine Force, or chaplains and FMF chaplains.
1: Mm-hmm.
0: You know, the Marine Corps doesn't have its own medical department. The Navy

0: medical department takes care of the Marines.
1: Right.
0: And Marines and Navy work very closely together. Most of the Marines will say they love the Navy guys. They'll take them anywhere they want to go, but they leave them.
1: Yeah.
0: But it's a lot of fun. The mud run is great, and we just encourage everybody, especially that's never been, to come on out for it. And again, that website is usmcmudrunnc.com.
1: Yeah, you got a great website. Check that out, folks. And you get pictures from the different years, past years.
0: Yeah, we have a big collection.
1: Kind of get an idea of what it's all about.
0: Yeah, in our gallery. We have best costumes, best name. We had a group one year called the Tough Mudders.
1: Mm-hmm.
0: We have all kinds of good stuff. You'll see some neat photographs in there, and people dress up and have a good time. They really, really have a good time.
1: All right. 16th Annual Marine Corps League Mud Run happening Saturday, June 6th, Jomeokee Park, Pinnacle, North Carolina. We're with Lewis Pleasance this morning. A great guy to tell us all about the event. We're going to take a little break here, play a little music, and come back and finish up our interview. But I got the one and only King George Strait, your favorite.
0: All right.
1: What do you
0: yes,
1: say?
0: Sir.
1: You're gonna give
0: it, let it roll.
1: All right, here we go.
0: This is a great song.
1: It is.

0: More you like that one, don't you, Louis?
1: I tell you, that's that's just gets my heart. I love the lyrics,
0: and that
1: musical
0: fiddle there. You was telling me the fiddle player, you said passed. I didn't know
1: yeah,
0: that.
1: Yeah, George's fiddle player passed 3 or 4 months ago.
0: Check
1: he,
0: that out.
1: He was with him a long, long
0: that.
1: Time. You know, Andy, back on the mud run, let me tell people something that I always try to remember to tell them.
0: Yes, sir.
1: It is the cleanest, dirtiest fun you'll ever have in your life.
0: Now, did you come up with that?
1: Several of
0: I like
1: did.
0: It.
1: Yeah,
0: yeah.
1: It's, it doesn't match with the grammatical corrections, yeah, but it is the cleanest, dirtiest fun you'll ever have.
0: And with that being said, that leads me to the next question I wanted to ask you. What should participants bring besides extra clothes, Louis? Anything
1: well, yet? And that's a good point. Bring a change of clothing. We do have changing tents, his and hers, of course. And a lot of people wear their old grubby clothes through the mud run because you are going to get dirty, but you're going to have a chance to shower, too, in the human car wash.

0: Off-O on it, yeah.
1: And but they do, and I would suggest they get a roll of duct tape. And when they get out of the car in the parking lot, which parking is free, tape your shoes to your feet.
0: Yeah.
1: You know, do like a figure eight wrap, because every year we pick shoes out of different mud pits and we hang them up in the fork of a tree, kind of marking the trail.
0: I love that.
1: As you go. But it's a lot of fun.
0: Yeah.
1: We have some great obstacles. We have the tire walk.
0: Mm-hmm.
1: One that people really like, especially the kids, we call it the meat grinder.
0: Ooh.
1: And it's basically like a lot of duffel bags hanging on a hook, stuffed with basically cotton or soft filling.
0: Yeah.
1: And they can kind of run through and elbow their way through them. And so they
0: it's like real low then.
1: Yeah.
0: Hanging low.
1: And if they'll go to our website, usmcmudrunnc.com, watch the pictures that come up immediately, and it'll show a gentleman coming through the meat grinder. You'll know it when you see it.
0: Yeah. Yeah,
1: it's a great obstacle. Of course, I mentioned the grenade throw. And after the race starts, which is down at the stage area at Jomioke Park and Campground, they will go to they'll run a little ways. They'll go through a meadow, and they'll probably come up on Jay Scott and your facility set up just before they go into the Ho Chi Minh Trail. And in Vietnam, Ho Chi Minh was not a good guy for us. He was a North Vietnamese leader. And they've now changed the name, of course, people know, from Saigon to Ho Chi Minh City.
0: Uh-huh.
1: So anyway, Jay Scott will be there, I think, with your Jeep and some music
0: playing. Have our Hummer out there, yeah.
1: And have your own deal set up there. Yeah. And people seem to enjoy that a lot last year. Yeah.
0: You're going to get him and Brian both involved this year?
1: I'm going to try.
0: And you're going to ride me around on a golf cart?
1: I'm going to ride you around with me. I'm getting too old to do this stuff physically.
0: Me too.
1: But
0: we'll go around and support everybody then.
1: Yeah. I want to mention our sponsors. When people visit our website, there is a menu selection where it says sponsors and charities.
0: Right, and I imagine you got a lot to pull.
1: We update those sponsors every year. Yeah. Some are there every year. Some come and go, and that happens in sponsorships. But if anyone out there listening has a business and you have never sponsored the Marine Corps League Mud Run, I really encourage you to look into doing that. And if you have questions about anything, all you have to do is send an email to MajorMudd, M-U-D-D, at yahoo.com. MajorMudd at yahoo.com. And Major Mudd will get right back to you quickly because the emails are checked every day. But the sponsorships are very important because they provide funds that help us not only conduct the race itself, the mud run, but also to support the charities that the Marine Corps League has adopted by membership vote to support.
0: Yeah, that was my next question. I was going to ask you. You hit on that a little bit earlier about where the money all goes and that's raised for this and what kind of things you support. Did you hit them all?
1: I can tell you most of them.
0: Yeah.
1: One thing I do want to emphasize, Andy, is that every dollar that we generate in the projects that we represent, the Marine Corps League of Winston-Salem, every dollar remains in the state of North Carolina. And probably 75% or more of those dollars remain in the close proximity of Forsyth and adjacent counties.
0: Right.
1: Now, we do support every year the the Marine Corps Battalion East, Wounded Warrior Battalion East on base at Camp Lejeune, and also the Fisher House Foundation. Fisher House is basically the Ronald McDonald of the military, and they support the families and members that come, and they're on the spot to help encourage and be a good moral support for the wounded military individual. But the others are here, and we support a lot of them. A lot are not listed. People prefer not to be advertised, which is understandable. But you will see a lot of them on our websites, and I encourage you to review our website, usmcmudrunnc.com.
0: All right, fantastic. We want to come back and wrap it up here with Lewis. It's about 9:30. I got another favorite of yours, Mickey Gilly, True Love Ways.
1: Oh, Mickey.
0: Oh, you need the wife here for this one.
1: Yeah.

0: Good pick there, Lewis. Mickey Gilly.
1: Thank you. Thank you. I like Mickey.
0: I like Mickey, too.
1: I like Hank Jr. I like them all.
0: Oh, me, too. Talking with Lewis Pleasants this morning, in case you just tuned us in here on the Good Morning show. Always enjoy our visitors that stop by, that call us on the phone, and all of our listeners out there. Talking about that 16th Annual Marine Corps League Mud Run, Saturday, June 6th, Jomioke Park, Pinnacle, North Carolina. Lewis, I got to ask you about the T-shirt, something about the first 1,000 get a T-shirt. It sounds like you need to maybe get registered early.
1: That's right. They need to go ahead. Online registrations are going well right now. They've been open since, I think, mid to late March.
0: Right.
1: And people are stacking up. But the first 1,000 runners, and honestly, it could be more than that, get a T-shirt, and on the T-shirt is this year's logo with the bulldog.
0: Yeah.
1: And, of course, listed on the back panel are all of our great sponsors.
0: Mm-hmm.
1: We have certain levels of sponsorship. And, again, let me stress, anybody listening, if you're at your company working, thank you for listening, number one. And number two, please encourage your employers to consider being a sponsor for the Marine Corps League Mud Run. It's an annual event, as Andy indicated. It's always the first Saturday in June every year. So this year, of course, it's June 6th. But our sponsors are so important because it helps support the charities that we support throughout the year.
0: And if they're interested, give them that, where they would they go to be a sponsor?
1: Yeah, and also we have a pre-registration packet pickup. Novant Health is very gracious in allowing us to use the old Sears Auto Center located at the Haynes Mall facility in Winston-Salem. It's right off Silas Creek Parkway, or Salem Parkway, I think they call it now. Mm-hmm. But it's the old Automotive Center building. It's a separate building on the mall property.
0: Mm-hmm.
1: But Novant lets us use that. And on June 5th, from about noontime until 6 p.m., anyone that is registered can

0: go by and pick up their packet, pre-registration packet.
1: Okay.
0: And in that packet are your bibs, your the chips in the bib that do your timing when you run the race, your T-shirts, and some other stuff that people like for us to distribute for them.
1: Yeah.
0: So be sure and do that. And go online and register. It's easy to do. Just follow the prompts. Again, the Mud Run is June 6th, always the first Saturday in June. We have the Pollywog race for the kids. We have a great time with everybody, young and old. You're all welcome. But keep in mind, what you're doing is you're helping the Marine Corps League help our community.
1: Absolutely.
0: And that's so important. And we are a very community-minded Marine Corps League veteran organization. And one other thing I'd like to ask, Andy, while everyone's listening, if you have served in the Marine Corps, in the Navy as an FMF corpsman, Fleet Marine Force corpsman, or FMF chaplain, you are welcome to come check out our detachment.
1: Oh, yeah.
0: We would love to have you as a member.
1: Awesome.
0: And our separate website for the Marine Corps League Detachment is SemperFi1075.org. That's 1075. SemperFi1075.org. And when you go to visit that site, it'll tell you a lot about the Marine Corps League itself and the detachment. But also, there's a button on there that you can click with your arrow. And it says Mud Run, and it'll take you directly to the Mud Run site, which is, again, usmcmudrunnc.com. Andy, I'd like to thank you and your folks for having us up today. It's always a pleasure, and hopefully we'll be back in a week or two just before the race and kind of wind things up and let everybody know where we are and what's going on.
1: Oh, yeah.
0: But come on out to Jomeoke Campground June 6th. The gates open at 6:30. It's free parking. And even if you don't run in the race, come look at those people who are participating. Bring you a comfortable lawn chair.
1: Yeah.
0: Get under a big old shady oak tree or hickory tree or whatever you can find out there. And it'll all be around the stage area the start line is. And remember the kids and the Pollywog race, all the great obstacles that we have. We'll have plenty of T-shirts for people, those who want to buy some that don't run in the race. And we just encourage you to come support the Marine Corps League and, again, help it help the community. Thank you so much. God bless you all.
2: 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Again, 16th Annual Marine Corps League Mud Run, Saturday, June 6th. 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Get signed up, get ready to get muddy, and most importantly, have a great time supporting a great cause. And Lewis Pleasant, SemperFi, thanks for joining us this morning. Lewis, one more quick question before I let you go. I was going to ask you, what's your favorite part of the whole day?
0: The whole day?
2: Yeah.
0: I guess seeing the smiles on the kids' faces and having the success of people having the cleanest, dirtiest fun they'll ever have.
2: You got it. Look forward to next time, Lewis. And thanks again for that Chick-fil-A biscuit this morning.
0: Thank you.
2: We're going to get back into some more great country classics. Got some birthday shout-outs. We'll check out your weather reports and a whole lot more coming up for you. We'll do Zac Brown Band, a little chicken fry.

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1: 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For more than 20 years, we've been talking with you about your money, and a lot has changed during that time. We've gone from a few nightly news programs to 24/7 news feeds that keep us informed and sometimes overwhelmed. Political parties come in and out of power, each with their own agenda that can influence the markets. 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
7: From the WXII 12 First Warning Weather Center, I'm meteorologist Brian Slocum with your Wednesday forecast. Temperatures won't be quite as cold early on. High temperatures are going to be warmer today under a sunny sky early on. We'll start to bring in some afternoon clouds farther west and a chance for some showers and thunderstorms by mid-afternoon in the mountains. There, highs will be in the mid to upper 60s later today. For the Triad and foothills, a delayed start to the rain will allow those southwest winds at 5 to 15 to warm temperatures.

0: back in the low to mid 70s this afternoon. Chances for rain late afternoon or early evening in the foothills, really not until evening time for the triad. A few thunderstorms are possible. Rain should end around or just after midnight tonight. Then we're back in the 40s in the west with lower 50s in the triad. Thursday's cooler, more sunshine though, a little bit breezy at times. High temperatures upper 60s to near 70. We're back in the 80s this weekend in the triad and upper 70s farther west. Going to be a warm weekend. From the WXII 12 First Warning Weather Center, I'm Brian Slocum.
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3: All right, done. Checking that temperature up to 60. 60 degrees, beautiful out there. 61 Abingdon, Virginia. Wilkesboro, 62. And Winston-Salem, Greensboro at 61. Martinsville, 63. Our friends there in Mount Airy, 61. Salem, 64. And Roanoke in the 64. New River Valley, Blanksburg at 62 degrees. And that's Check Your Weather Report. We've got more classics coming up here. Got your birthday shout-outs. We'll get those in. Want to thank Lewis Pleasance again for dropping by, talking about that mud run. Man, it's going to be a fun, fun time for all. Little Johnny Lee and Looking for Love. Cousin Andy with you a little bit longer here before we wind it down this morning.

Good old Johnny Lee Classic. It's 5 away from 10 o'clock. Birthday shout-outs. I'm going to get to those. And this guy right here, he's celebrating a big one today. He's the big 6-0. That's right. Born on this date, May 13th in 66. All right. Darius Rucker, 60 today.

0: Happy 60th, Darius Rucker. All of our other birthday shout-outs now.
1: Classic country.
0: Bringing up the tail end of the show. It's been a busy morning. We got birthdays, celebrations. Oh, my goodness. My good friend, classmates having a big... I know how old she is today. Lisa Schaefer is having a birthday today. Lisa, happy, happy birthday. She loves classic country, and she loves Waylon. Should have played you a Waylon. I'll catch you tomorrow on a Waylon song, Lisa. Have a happy birthday today. 13th day of May. Lisa Schaefer today. Seth Williams on the list today. Seth, happy birthday to you. Also, Sally Osborne having a birthday today. Sally, happy birthday celebration to you today. Hope you enjoy your day. Others on the list today include Cheyenne Staples celebrating today. Jennifer Terman's on the list today. Happy birthday to you, Jennifer. And Nate Cowley's having a birthday. Hunter Cornett, happy birthday to you. Craig Lee, happy birthday. Doris Morris and Nikki Saunders on the list today. Happy, happy birthday wishes from all of us here at Classic Country 98.1. Enjoy your big day.

0: Happy birthday and many, many more to you. Enjoy your day. Well, it's 10 o'clock. It's going to wrap it up for me. Hey, don't forget Buford Kegley will be in here today. He'll bring you some more great country classics. He's going to bring you classics all the way from 3 to 6 in the drive at 5, driving you home from work and school, getting you where you need to be, and some updates on weather, good storytelling, and a whole lot more with Buford Kegley from 3 up until 6 right here, Classic Country 98.1. We'll do it all again tomorrow morning. Another busy Thursday coming up, so enjoy your day. We got 3 down, 2 to go. The weekend will be here again before we know it.
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4: 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I'm living this good life. I'm breathing on God's time. And I ain't gonna waste one breath.
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1: Hello, everyone. Chief Mike here again from the Galax Fire Department with another segment of Chatting with the Chief. Where have you been? 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
14: From the WXII 12 First Warning Weather Center, I'm meteorologist Brian Slocum with your Wednesday forecast. Temperatures won't be quite as cold early on. High temperatures are going to be warmer today under a sunny sky early on. We'll start to bring in some afternoon clouds farther west and a chance for some showers and thunderstorms by mid-afternoon in the mountains. There, highs will be in the mid to upper 60s later today. For the Triad and foothills, a delayed start to the rain will allow those southwest winds at 5 to 15 to warm temperatures back in the low to mid 70s this afternoon. Chances for rain late afternoon or early evening in the foothills, really not until evening time for the Triad.

0: A few thunderstorms are possible. Rain should end around or just after midnight tonight. Then we're back in the 40s in the west with lower 50s in the triad. Thursday's cooler, more sunshine though, a little bit breezy at times. High temperatures upper 60s to near 70. We're back in the 80s this weekend in the triad and upper 70s farther west. Going to be a warm weekend. From the WXII 12 First Warning Weather Center, I'm meteorologist Brian Slocum.
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2: From the WXII 12 First Warning Weather Center, I'm meteorologist Brian Slocum with your Wednesday forecast. Temperatures won't be quite as cold early on. High temperatures are going to be warmer today under a sunny sky early on. We'll start to bring in some afternoon clouds farther west and a chance for some showers and thunderstorms by mid-afternoon in the mountains. There, highs will be in the mid to upper 60s later today. For the Triad and foothills, a delayed start to the rain will allow those southwest winds at 5 to 15 to warm temperatures back in the low to mid-70s this afternoon. Chances for rain late afternoon or early evening in the foothills, really not until evening time for the Triad. A few thunderstorms are possible. Rain should end around or just after midnight tonight. Then we're back in the 40s in the west with lower 50s in the Triad. Thursday's cooler, more sunshine though, a little bit breezy at times, high temperatures upper 60s to near 70. We're back in the 80s this weekend in the Triad and upper 70s farther west. Going to be a warm weekend. From the WXII 12 First Warning Weather Center, I'm meteorologist Brian Slocum.
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0: Classic Country 98.1 of the Good Morning, Good Morning, Good Morning show extended on Wednesday for the one and only Dr. Dev. Dr. Dev, good morning, good morning. How you doing?
1: I'm fine as frog here. Ways, is that right? Well, I was stumbling over that one this morning, wasn't
0: it? That's all right. It's Wednesday.
1: I've heard finer than a frat kid eating 12 that doesn't know that he's happy, right?
0: That's exactly right. You get it all smoothed out here one way or another, Dr. Delp. And
1: all those southern colloquialisms, right?
0: yeah, you got that right. It's Wednesday. It's a beautiful morning. We've had a beautiful week so far and a little cool in the mornings, but warms up nicely for the afternoons, and just got to love this time of year, don't you?
1: Oh, this is my time of year. That 90-degree days back a month ago or something like that, I was like, what is going on?
0: Yeah, a little bit early for that kind of weather, but we got some of that hot weather coming in, and the muggies, I'm afraid, are going to slip up here before long.
1: Well, June, July, you expect it, not April, right?
0: Yeah, you got that right. Absolutely.
1: Yeah, but you know what, though? We're so blessed we don't realize that. We just have to remember how bad it could be. Right?
0: Amen. Amen. Well, what do you got to talk about this morning? I know you always got good things to tell people and things they need to know about.
1: Well, you know, a lot of people ask me, they said, would you explain the difference in the disc problems? They said, because, yeah, people go, I've been told I've got a slip disc. Then people go, I've got a bulging disc. I've got a herniated disc.
0: Yeah.
1: I've got a degenerative disc. And they go, this is the most confusing mess I've ever heard. What's the difference? Is one slip? Does one bulge? How does it herniate? Like, are they all the same thing? There's a different word. So today we're going to highlight that kind of talk about the differences in a disc. And what we're talking about is the disc between your vertebrae in your back or your neck.
0: All right. That's so many people have those problems now, too. So good subject, good topic. And tell us.
1: And probably 60%, and not all, because I see a ton of knees, shoulders, neuropathy patients, and other issues. But if I had to say, my girl said, the people walking the door, 60% of people are here because they've got a disc problem. So I'm going to elaborate on that and explain what the differences on the different disc issues are and what the different options you got for it from traditional to newer methods to all kinds of different things. So get your seatbelt strapped on, get you some popcorn, and if you're ready to rock and roll today, let's learn something about some discs.
0: Absolutely. Let's hear the differences about all these back problems, Dr. Delp.
1: It's a deal. So first of all, like I said, you've heard of slip discs. You've heard of all these different things. So what do they actually mean? So if you want to see this live, or not live, but where you can see it real, we've tried to reduce on doing the live

0: That way they can actually like watch see it too. Yeah, and you get a little more detailed there with that. So yeah, so
1: yeah,
0: very good.
1: I've got models and all kinds of things that we're going to show you, but I'm going to do it. We'll explain it verbally, and then if you want to look more, you've got a family member, and it may be you. You might say, "I've had a bulging disc, or I've had a slip disc, or I've herniated a disc," and it may be you, but it may be somebody completely different. You can say, "Hey, go ahead and." Go ahead and you might want to watch this so that way you can see or learn more about it. So it helps out when you got pictures worth a thousand words.
0: Absolutely.
1: But you get to talk to hear Cousin Eddie talk this way, right? So this is the preferred method.
0: I don't know about that, but thanks, Dr. Dale. Much appreciated, buddy. Yeah, but you do a good job. Go ahead and tell us.
1: Slip disc. You heard of a slip disc before?
0: Heard of some slip disc before. I sure have.
1: You got it. When I went to school, we were learning about this. When I was in just had started my graduate program, and I remember, an undergraduate. An undergraduate. When I say undergraduate, it's like your 4-year college. I got my bachelor's in human biology, and before I started graduate school, and they explain you have anatomy, you have all this stuff, but when you get into graduate school or chiropractic school, You dive. You said chiropractic school is another 5 years of school on top of your regular school, so it's actually a 9-year program. But when you get that has no I don't even know why I brought that up, but that's kind of where it is. When you start your diagnostic classes and you're explaining how things work. And I remember one day in class they were talking about a bulging disc and a herniated disc and a prolapsed disc and a extruded disc, and I was like. I said, what are we going to talk about the slip disc? And, I was the youngest guy in my class. In fact, I graduated about 3 years. It's not important. But so they were giggling. They said, Doc, Adam, there is no such thing as a slip disc. And I said, what are you talking about? They said, that's what we use to explain to people that they have a problem, and we just try to make it, kind of like you have a broke leg. It's fractured. I've had patients before that I've said, hey, you got a fracture in your arm. They're going, thank God it's not broken. I go, well, that actually is broke. Broke's just the term we use to say that it's a broken arm, but it is fractured is actually the term we use. So in your back, there's not really a diagnosis of a slip disc. It's not like cheese slides off a cracker, like you got two pieces of cheese between a cracker and it slides. A disc is very different. And the way analogy I give you, so if you look at your spine, am I talking too loud, Cousin Andy?
0: No, you're good.
1: Mm-mm. Okay, good. Just want to make sure. If you look at the spine, in between the vertebrae, there are these little cushions. So call them pillows, because that's really what they're doing. They're cushions to help absorb the stress of when you walk or when you jump or when you fall. And when you land, inside those discs, so it helps absorb that shock. And actually, inside that disc, there's a liquid. It's like a toothpaste, really more like a... People say it's a gel, or it's called the nucleus propulsus. I'm gonna quiz people, because then you will give out awards afterwards or whatever prizes, right?
0: You got it.
1: So if you can spell that, so you have this inside. It's called the nucleus propulsus. We call it NP, and then outside of that liquid, you have these little fibers that keeps that liquid in place. So, and it's made out of cartilage, kind of like the cartilage that's in your knees, but different. But inside that liquid acts as a ball bearing. It kind of shifts around and helps to absorb pressure. So. You don't need to know all that unless you're planning on being a spine specialist. But it kind of gives you some idea of what's going on. So when you bulge a disc, so think of a disc as like a jelly donut, right? Mm-hmm. So you've got a goo inside and you've got a soft outer shell, but it's hard. You can hold on to it. The bread itself or the dough, I guess you'd say, when you cook it. Mm-hmm. So the disc is the same way. You got a soft but harder outer side and that gel inside. And it sits in between the two bones and the two vertebrae. So what happens is, over movement, depending on what kind of movements you're doing, it can actually cause tears in those fibers and let that material inside of this slip or start to bulge out. So a bulging disc is typically like stage one of a disc problem. So bulging discs are very serious. I've actually had some providers say, oh, it's normal to have a bulging disc. And I thought, is it normal to have a heart attack too? Mm-hmm. So, I mean, it is if you smoke 5 packs of cigarettes a day, use cocaine, and eat chili dogs every day. But it's not normal, but it there are, it's frequent or as the problems progress.

0: breath, it can get to that. Does that make sense?
1: Yeah.
0: Cousin Andy?
1: Mm-hmm.
0: So what happens is with a bulge, you've actually tore those fibers, and it's allowing that material to bulge out and put pressure on the nerves. Because on the backside, you actually have nerves that come out, and they go, like, say, for instance, in your back, the nerves go out, down and go down into your hip area and down your leg. If it's in your neck, they go out of your neck and go down your shoulder and your arm. And when you get pressure on that disc and it starts to shift by the vertebrae moving, it allows that material to kind of put pressure up against those nerves. So it, like, basically chokes it or irritates it. And if it's in your neck, it can radiate down into your arm, shoulder, and then on down into your arm. And if it's into your back, it can radiate into your groin, into your hip, or even down into the leg. We see a ton of disc bulges in our office. And what we typically see is the cause of the level of severity with the disc bulge. And some providers are cautious taking them, so you have to be careful on who you find. You find somebody who specializes in them and make sure it's somebody who's really good and confident in it, because depending on which type of doctor you see, some don't like to see disc bulges. I see a ton of them. We typically see about a 95% success rate with treating them. So they usually respond really, really well if they're treated and you don't let them wait. They work the longer that they are. I've got people who've got them 20 years and they respond beautifully, but the quicker you treat them, the better they are. Does that make sense?
1: Yeah, definitely so. Mm-hmm.
0: But what happens when that disc has been sitting there for a while and you keep moving around? Because see, those vertebrae shift, they're putting pressure on that disc and it causes it to tear more. What does it lead to next? Dun, dun, dun, herniated disc, right?
1: Okay.
0: So the herniated disc is now in that liquid material. And like I said, if you want to see what I'm talking about, look up on YouTube at Help with Dr. Delp, or look on TikTok at Help with Dr. Delp, and that at is the at sign. Or even Facebook, you can go on our Delp Chiropractic page, and it's got it on there. You can actually see what I'm talking about.
1: Yeah.
0: So I've got demonstrations there. But when you herniate it, it'll actually tear through the fibers, and it's actually starting to extrude, or that material starting to, that just that liquid starting to come out into that space, and actually, it's actually starting to migrate out. It's a worsening of the condition. We in our office, we see patients herniated discs, and they honestly still respond fairly well. We usually see where it was 95% success, they go drop to like an 85%, so still really high. Because there's a time and place for surgery, but I think I've heard surgery is less than 50%. In fact, American Medical Association, I believe, says 20%. They consider it a success for 5 years. So
1: a lot of times they can get better on their own, right?
0: I don't know that. I would say you can, with zero helping, nothing done to them, I would say the odds are not high. They usually progress.
1: Right.
0: What will happen is you'll typically get some type of analgesic from, your brain produces natural opiates. Did you know that?
1: No.
0: When you take heroin or you take pain pills, same type of thing, your body knows, because we have the receptors there already. Mm-hmm. It just locks in receptors and helps with pain. So your body will actually block pain after a while, but it progresses. So say you started off with a vertebrae that shifted in your back. First of all, the vertebrae shifts, and then it causes pain, and then you eat some anti-inflammatories, or you do something to try to help with it, or you deal with it. Usually the pain signal will kind of dial down after a while. But then what happens is you keep moving on it, then you'll start to bulge that disc because it tears those fibers. Then after a while, it may spike up, then it drops down a little bit, and it sometimes bulges never stop. You're kind of there. Then it goes to a herniated disc, and it just kind of keeps going down the ladder. But you usually will kind of exacerbate or get real bad, and then it kind of backs off a little bit. Or people will swallow a bunch of anti-inflammatories to mask the symptoms, or take different medications like gabapentin, things like that, kind of block that pain signal. Not knocking, it's just you're masking, and it will actually let it progress. Is it possible to get better on its own? Of course. I've got patients that have stage 4 cancer, and then all of a sudden they come back to the doctor, and they're like, it's gone. We don't know how it's gone, but it's gone. But I'd say that's not the typical thing. Do you follow what I'm saying?
1: Right, absolutely.
0: So usually just don't heal on their own. I've always learned there is not a yes, there's not an always and not a never. My daddy used to say never and never say always, because you'll eat your words every time.
1: That's
0: have you ever
1: right.
0: heard that before?
1: I have, yep, absolutely.
0: So when you herniate it, you still get

0: have success. You start getting more in the surgical realm when you herniate it. We see a lot of them. There's a lot of doctors that are really cautious about treating herniations. We are, because of our specialty, we see a lot of them. But they definitely respond. They definitely respond. With ruptured discs, that's actually when the material has actually left the derail. Some people may call it an extruded disc. You ever heard that before?
1: Extruding.
0: It means that liquid's now floating outside. They may call it a sequestered fragment has left, or basically a chunk of that material has actually left and it's bouncing around. And that's when surgery is a lot more likely at that point. The issue is the disc material, that gel, it leaves out and it floats around, it kind of bounces around. We can see people switch sides, like they may hurt on the right and then switch to their left. And you can do that with a bulging or a herniated disc, too. Extruded or ruptured disc, do it more often. You can watch them go from, like, pain on your right side to, oh, my gosh, now it's on the left side. What's going on? So that's just some things that we see with herniated or ruptured disc, especially more with ruptured. And we have patients that don't want to have surgery and wants to treat them, and we treat them, and they'll respond. However, when you get to that extruded or ruptured disc, the success rate, it goes down even more. Do you follow what I'm saying?
2: That's right.
0: The worse it gets, the harder it is to help that patient. And surgery becomes more of a possibility at that point in time. We normally catch them after they've had back surgery and try to keep them from having the disc to re-rupture again. But you would rather catch it at a problem like if the spine has got some subluxations or misalignments before it causes a disc problem. And then when it causes a disc problem, you definitely want to catch it before it herniates. And then if you got it when it herniates, you definitely want to catch it before it ruptures. Because I've actually had patients that have came into my door, and I go, oh, no, they've ruptured this disc, and they started losing their control of their bladder or bowel. Uh-huh. Because depending on which nerve, that if the nerve doesn't work correctly, it can actually make you lose control of your bowel. So in other words, you just defecate without meaning to defecate. Do you follow what I'm saying? Is that a nice way of saying it without saying it any harsher way?
2: Right.
0: So at that point in time, you're a surgical candidate. I get you in with a neurosurgeon and then usually have them do a procedure. But they'll even tell you, you know, once you have it done, in a lot of cases, you need to follow up with a regular treatment afterward, or you'll end up having surgery on it just two or three times within a 5-year period. So you can't just do it and think you're cured because it's still weak there. It can actually extrude at the same point. You really need to follow up with some regular treatment. We see a lot of people post-surgical because if you don't, then it's a weak point, especially if they fuse it, because fusions will put pressure above or below that disc. We have an office full of fusions. That's where a lot of people go. They go, well, I've had a fusion, I can't come into you, or I've had three people turn me down because I had a fusion. I said, I've seen 10 this morning so far. So we have, like, we see them all the time, but we're one of the few places that really specialize in that. So if you've been told no, keep looking. There's somebody out there that will do it, but you have to be real specialized to work on those, if that makes any sense.
2: Absolutely.
0: So what kind of treatments do they do for this problem? So probably the number one thing is that they'll give out some type of medication, like anti-inflammatories. If you go to your family doctor, and I'm sure you have a phenomenal doctor, and they're going to do, there's usually like a protocol they follow most, and some can deviate, but this is pretty much what will happen. They'll come in, you'll get some type of anti-inflammatory, like meloxicam, naproxen, you name whatever medication you want. And it's definitely kind of mask the symptom, and then sometimes they'll give you a muscle relaxer because when you pinch a nerve, it causes the muscle to spasm. Or they'll give you something a little stronger, like a steroid. Steroids will kind of block this inflammation. Inflammation, remember, is not the problem. It's your body's way of saying, hey, do something about me. The only curveball we see with steroids is that a lot of times if we just use steroids and we're not treating the actual disc problem itself with decompression or other types of adjustments to it, then what will happen is it will actually get worse because you feel better to tear it up more. Kind of like gabapentin or pregabalin, other names for it are Neurontin or Lyrica. They kind of make this confuse your brain so you can actually really get worse. But once again, if I'm your doctor and they prescribe you that, they're doing what they feel like to help you, and that's the only options that they had to help you with that. So they're just trying to help you. So don't, you know, they're doing what's right, what they feel like is right for you. So next thing will be like getting epidural shots in your back. Epidural shot is just a stronger way of doing like a steroid. It's just injected into the epidural space, kind of like where you do when you have a baby, just different medicine. We typically see most patients, the first one, they'll get a few weeks to a month out of it. And if you've gotten longer, there's people out there that I've had one and had a lot of relief with it for a long time. That's just not the average. Most

0: people, it's about 3 weeks to a month, first shot, second shot, a week or two, and the third shot normally don't help, or it's for a day or two. That's what we typically see. I'm not saying there's not people that are exceptions to that rule, but usually the more you have them, the less likely they get. I have a lot of patients that are coming to me because they don't want them because of the problems with the steroid causing, when you inject it in the spine or in the knee or the shoulder for that matter, cortisone actually causes it to tear up that joint. It actually causes, accelerates the degenerative process. So a lot of them are trying to forego that or keep from that. Sometimes I'll refer out for them, but we know that even though we're giving you some temporary relief, there are some side effects that can be long-term detrimental. So we got to keep that in mind. You just got to keep it in mind. I'm not saying don't do it. You just need to be aware of it. Does that make sense, Cousin Andy?
1: Yep. You've got that. Mm-hmm.
0: Last option or next option is they'll do the surgery on it. Either with what we call it a hemilaminectomy, discectomy, or they'll call it, some people say they're cleaning the disc out. What they do is they make an incision, they cut around the bone, kind of put a little cannula or a little tube in there, and they kind of just pick the chunks of the disc that's kind of came out. People will get some relief for a little while with that. It's just the only curveball is it's weak there, and it can re-extrude that disc right out of the same spot. We've had people that's had that surgery. They'll get a lot of relief, but then 6 months, they can extrude that disc right out the same spot. And then that's when they usually go back with the fusion, which is a little more aggressive. And when you're fusing it, they're actually taking the disc out, or they're using a cage, or using bone from a bone bank or something, and they're actually jacking up that space, but then they're putting plates on each side or a cage or different things, but they'll kind of screw it together, which will open that space up. The only curveball you get with that is we see a lot more people and a lot more patients will say that there's a lot more likelihood that you'll have more problems after a fusion because it doesn't move. So it can cause the one above or the one below it to cause issues. And I've got people that's done, had fusions and done really good. Most of your surgeons nowadays are tending to stay away from fusions unless they absolutely have to, because it causes so many other problems for a lot of patients. There's some places I've seen that they'll fuse everybody, but most people don't these nowadays. There's just a few offices that I've seen that are real prone to doing that, but most other places don't. So we don't see it as often as what we used to. And then last but not least is when we treat it, you go to a chiropractor, you just got to find the right one. We treat them all the time and have phenomenal success. Like I was telling you, odds are really high. Especially with these new technologies, like the Renuvidisc, which uses lasers and software to help repair that brain and stem cells. You can even have degenerative discs that respond beautifully with treatment nowadays that you used to not. So there are options out there for you. My goal today was to give you some different, kind of explain kind of what it is and give you different kind of what's kind of expected going through that. But like when I see a disc problem, if it's not, we typically see about 95% results. If it's herniated, it's probably a little less than that. But with the new technologies now, you can help to heal and repair that a lot quicker. But a lot of people don't realize there are options. So it's good to know what options are out there, and then knowing if you're going to get a steroids or you're going to get gabapentin or you're going to take cortisone shots, what your outcomes are. And if you're having surgery, I've got patients that, I've got buddies of mine that are surgeons that do a great job, but they'll tell you, normally when they see you, they're going to see you back again, probably more than one time, or probably more than two times. So if you work, especially with find a good chiropractor that specializes in that does really good work, takes x-rays, does thorough exams, you'll have really good outcomes. Even if you've had surgery, you just got to follow up with somebody after the fact. You can't just leave it, because if you do, then it tends to come back. Other than that, anything else you can think about slip discs or bulging or hernias or ruptured, Cousin Andy, that you want to elaborate on, or do you think we covered it?
1: I think you got it covered, Dr. Depp. The main line is if they need help, see Depp. What do you think? Maybe you can help them out more.
0: I'm honored to have them.
1: Yeah.
0: I'm honored to help. And I work with other doctors. We've got neurosurgeons we work with. We've got orthopedics we work with. We've got family doctors we work with. We're a team player.
1: Absolutely.
0: I've actually had, nowadays you don't hear of it much, but back in the old school days, they'd say, well, we're not going to refer them to a chiropractor. Usually the doctor just doesn't know much about it. Nowadays, with my training too, because I did internal medicine as well as neurology in Florida for a long time studying it. So I have a more of a specialty than they're a lot more comfortable. But even so nowadays, it's very rare to hear it. If you do, usually like their wife ran off.

0: the chiropractor or something like that. I'm joking, but you get there's some personal bias.
1: Oh, gosh. No. Dr. Dale, thank you so much.
0: My wife ran off with a chiropractor. I might not like a chiropractor very much either.
1: Yeah, you better watch. You better be careful with that.
0: You're going off with me. How's that?
1: You got it, buddy. All right. Thank you so much. Enjoy the rest of your week, and I'll chit-chat with you next week. How about that?
0: Yeah. And like, yeah, absolutely. And like you said, you want to find out more about what we're talking about or want to understand more of these different things, look us up on at Help with Doc Delp on YouTube, on TikTok, or on, and then on Facebook, it's Delp Chiropractic. You can look us up, and it may elaborate that a little bit more and give you some pictures and some visuals to see. So, other than that, have a great day, Kevin.
1: Yeah, you too, Dr. Delp. Thanks again now. Be safe out there.
0: Yes, sir. You too.
1: Thank you. Day. You too. Bye now.

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4: From the WXII 12 First Warning Weather Center, I'm meteorologist Brian Slocum with your Wednesday forecast. Temperatures won't be quite as cold early on. High temperatures are going to be warmer today under a sunny sky early on. We'll start to bring in some afternoon clouds farther west and a chance for some showers and thunderstorms by mid-afternoon in the mountains. There, highs will be in the mid to upper 60s later today. For the Triad and foothills, a delayed start to the rain will allow those southwest winds at 5 to 15 to warm temperatures back in the low to mid-70s.

0: this afternoon. Chances for rain late afternoon or early evening in the foothills. Really not until evening time for the Triad. A few thunderstorms are possible. Rain should end around or just after midnight tonight. Then we're back in the 40s in the west with lower 50s in the Triad. Thursday's cooler. More sunshine, though. A little bit breezy at times. High temperatures upper 60s to near 70. We're back in the 80s. This weekend in the Triad and upper 70s farther west. It's going to be a warm weekend. From the WXII 12 First Warning Weather Center, I'm meteorologist Brian Slocum.
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6: 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For more than 20 years, we've been talking with you about your money, and a lot of changes have been going on. We've gone from a few nightly news programs to 24/7 news feeds that keep us informed and sometimes overwhelmed. 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
8: Christopher Bell has driven and won in a lot of different race cars over the years, but tonight will be a first for Bell as he competes in the Delaware Diamond Clash Big Block Modified Race at Georgetown Speedway in Delaware. Bell will drive for Stuart Friesen

0: in what will be his first ever race in a big block modified.
1: Yeah, he was excited about getting me in it, and something that we've been talking about for a couple of years now. So I'm excited about the challenge. I don't know, you know, I don't really have any expectations. I don't know what to think, but it's gonna be interesting.
0: Georgetown Speedway is 45 miles south of Dover Motor Speedway, where Bell will compete this weekend in the NASCAR All-Star Race. I'm Kyle Rickey. 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
4: From the WXII 12 First Warning Weather Center, I'm meteorologist Brian Slocum with your Wednesday forecast. Temperatures won't be quite as cold early on. High temperatures are going to be warmer today under a sunny sky early on. We'll start to bring in some afternoon clouds farther west, and a chance for some showers and thunderstorms by mid-afternoon in the mountains. There, highs will be in the mid to upper 60s later today. For the Triad and foothills, a delayed start to the rain will allow those southwest winds at 5 to 15 to warm temperatures back in the low to mid-70s this afternoon. Chances for rain late afternoon or early evening in the foothills, really not until evening time for the Triad. A few thunderstorms are possible. Rain should end around or just after midnight tonight. Then we're back in the 40s in the west with lower 50s in the Triad. Thursday's cooler, more sunshine though, a little bit breezy at times. High temperatures upper 60s to near 70. We're back in the 80s this weekend in the Triad and upper 70s farther west. Going to be a warm weekend. From the WXII 12 First Warning Weather Center, I'm meteorologist Brian Slocum.
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Alan Jackson, Brooks and Dunn, George Strait, their home in Southern Virginia and the Piedmont Triad. 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

0: from the WXII 12 First Warning Weather Center. I'm meteorologist Brian Slocum with your Wednesday forecast. Temperatures won't be quite as cold early on. High temperatures are going to be warmer today under a sunny sky early on. We'll start to bring in some afternoon clouds farther west and a chance for some showers and thunderstorms by mid-afternoon in the mountains. There, highs will be in the mid to upper 60s later today. For the Triad and foothills, a delayed start to the rain will allow those southwest winds at 5 to 15 to warm temperatures back in the low to mid-70s this afternoon. Chances for rain late afternoon or early evening in the foothills, really not until evening time for the Triad. A few thunderstorms are possible. Rain should end around or just after midnight tonight. Then we're back in the 40s in the west with lower 50s in the Triad. Thursday's cooler, more sunshine though, a little bit breezy at times. High temperatures upper 60s to near 70. We're back in the 80s this weekend in the Triad and upper 70s farther west. Gonna be a warm weekend. From the WXII 12 First Warning Weather Center, I'm meteorologist Brian Slocum.
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3: From the WXII 12 First Warning Weather Center, I'm meteorologist Brian Slocum with your Wednesday forecast. Temperatures won't be quite as cold early on. High temperatures are going to be warmer today under a sunny sky early on. We'll start to bring in some afternoon clouds farther west and a chance for some showers and thunderstorms by mid-afternoon in the mountains. There, highs will be in the mid to upper 60s later today. For the Triad and foothills, a delayed start to the rain will allow those southwest winds at 5 to 15 to warm temperatures back in the low to mid 70s this afternoon. Chances for rain late afternoon or early evening in the foothills, really not until evening time for the Triad. A few thunderstorms are possible. Rain should end around or just after midnight tonight. Then we're back in the 40s in the west with lower 50s in the Triad. Thursday's cooler, more sunshine though, a little bit breezy at times. High temperatures upper 60s to near 70. We're back in the 80s this weekend in the Triad and upper 70s farther west. Going to be a warm weekend. From the WXII 12 First Warning Weather Center, I'm meteorologist Brian Slocum.
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3: From the WXII 12 First Warning Weather Center, I'm meteorologist Brian Slocum with your Wednesday forecast. Temperatures won't be quite as cold early on. High temperatures are going to be warmer today under a sunny sky early on. We'll start to bring in some afternoon clouds farther west and a chance for some showers and thunderstorms by mid-afternoon in the mountains. There, highs will be in the mid to upper 60s later today. For the Triad and foothills, a delayed start to the rain will allow those southwest winds at 5 to 15 to warm temperatures back in the low to mid 70s this afternoon. Chances for rain late afternoon or early evening in the foothills, really not until evening time for the Triad. A few thunderstorms are possible. Rain should end around or just after midnight tonight. Then we're back in the 40s in the west with lower 50s in the Triad. Thursday's cooler, more sunshine though, a little bit breezy at times. High temperatures upper 60s to near 70. We're back in the 80s this weekend in the Triad and upper 70s farther west. Gonna be a warm weekend. From the WXII 12 First Warning Weather Center, I'm meteorologist Brian Slocum.
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Yep, we're on a first-name basis with the stars of Classic Country. 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
2: From the WXII 12 First Warning Weather Center, I'm meteorologist Brian Slocum with your Wednesday forecast. Temperatures won't be quite as cold early on. High temperatures are going to be warmer today under a sunny sky early on. We'll start to bring in some afternoon clouds farther west and a chance for some showers and thunderstorms by mid-afternoon in the mountains. There, highs will be in the mid to upper 60s later today. For the Triad and foothills, a delayed start to the rain will allow those southwest winds at 5 to 15 to warm temperatures back in the low to mid-70s this afternoon. Chances for rain late afternoon or early evening in the foothills, really not until evening time for the Triad. A few thunderstorms are possible. Rain should end around or just after midnight tonight. Then we're back in the 40s in the west with lower 50s in the Triad. Thursday's cooler, more sunshine though, a little bit breezy at times. High temperatures upper 60s to near 70. We're back in the 80s this weekend in the Triad and upper 70s farther west. Going to be a warm weekend. From the WXII 12 First Warning Weather Center, I'm meteorologist Brian Slocum.
3: Okay, Brian. Well, looks like if you're in the Piedmont Triad this afternoon, you've got some sunshine down there. Sunny skies, mostly sunny anyway. 74 degrees there. Up here in the mountains of southwest Virginia, we have mainly cloudy skies. A little bit of clear blue showing through every now and then. And we're looking at 67 at Classic Country 98.

Come right here, always late with your kisses. Hey, good afternoon. Here we are again. Middle of the week. It's a Wednesday already. 13th day of the month of May, 2026 it is. I'm Buford Kegley. Hope you'll stay with me all afternoon because I have some music that I think you're going to love. And some weather every now and then I think you're going to love too. I don't know for how many more minutes it's going to be nice, but anyway, a little bit of clear blue sky showing through where I am. We're not in the 80s or anything like that, though. We're only in the 60s up here in the mountains. But we got a little bit of sun showing through. So let's be happy about that. And be happy about all this good music. I'll be with you till 6 this evening. Clay Walker, right here.

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Wednesday afternoon, a little bit of sunshine showing through up here in the mountains right now. Looking pretty neat out there. 67 degrees, that's the current temperature reading. These two ladies from out in California. Actually, they were brought up out there in Los Angeles, the big, big city. And they did well for themselves, too. Sweethearts of the Rodeo, Janice Oliver and Christine Arnold. Here they are for you right now. Sweethearts of the Rodeo, Midnight Girl, Sunset Town.

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4: Okay, let's see. My friends down in High Point listening, Stephen and his brother Pat, they're listening in this afternoon. And Stephen, thank you for checking in. You and Pat, I'm going to send this out to you and hope everything's well with you. And have a great Wednesday and a great week. And thanks for listening to Classic Country 98.2. Here's the one you wanted to hear, Stephen. This goes back a little while from Rhett Akins. And that ain't my truck.

0: It's pure love, Ronnie Millsap, right here on a Wednesday afternoon. It's about 3:34 already, and a pretty decent day where we are, weather-wise. Hope it is where you are, too. Let's see. Linda Mankins called me a little while ago down in the Meadows of Dan. Linda, thank you so much for listening, and I know your nephew, or your great-nephew and his wife celebrating an anniversary today. Is that right? Can't read my own writing here. Yes, their third anniversary. Hannah and Tyler Dalton celebrating their third wedding anniversary today. So we want to say happy anniversary to Hannah and Tyler Dalton today. Celebrate. Congratulations and everything good to you. And we'll send this out to Linda and also to Hannah and Tyler and everybody that might remember this song that I recorded. I don't know which version this is coming up, because I did about two or three versions. One I didn't like, the other I didn't like, and the third I liked. So I don't know which one's coming up. It's either bad or good. But anyway, thanks for asking for it. I had a hit with it anyway, and thank everybody for listening and purchasing this song many moons ago. Happy anniversary.
1: Well, hello there. 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

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And I know I haven't told you in such a long time how grateful I am that God made you mine. I loved you so much when we took our vows, but I've never loved you, darling, as I love you now. For we've something together, growing sweeter with time, a love so many search for, but so few ever find. So tonight, let's renew our vows of long ago and recapture the moments that only newlyweds know. You thought I'd forgotten, but I haven't, you see. 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
2: 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I'm breathing on God's time. And I ain't gonna waste one breath.
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9: From the WXII 12 First Warning Weather Center, I'm meteorologist Brian Slocum with your Wednesday forecast. Temperatures won't be quite as cold early on. High temperatures are going to be warmer today under a sunny sky early on. We'll start to bring in some afternoon clouds farther west and a chance for some showers and thunderstorms.

0: by mid-afternoon in the mountains. There, highs will be in the mid to upper 60s later today. For the Triad and foothills, a delayed start to the rain will allow those southwest winds at 5 to 15 to warm temperatures back in the low to mid-70s this afternoon. Chances for rain late afternoon or early evening in the foothills, really not until evening time for the Triad. A few thunderstorms are possible. Rain should end around or just after midnight tonight. Then we're back in the 40s in the west with lower 50s in the Triad. Thursday's cooler, more sunshine though, a little bit breezy at times. High temperatures upper 60s to near 70. We're back in the 80s this weekend in the Triad and upper 70s farther west. Going to be a warm weekend. From the WXII 12 First Warning Weather Center, I'm meteorologist Brian Slocum.
1: Well, our friends in the Piedmont Triad, you got the sunshine right now. Looks like 75 degrees down there. Our friends and listeners over in Tazewell County, let's go to Bluefield, Virginia. That's in Tazewell County. Over in Bluefield, located along the Bluestone River over there, it's right now, it's a beautiful place over there. The river is great, too. So everybody in Bluefield, hope you're having a good day. 63, I know you're getting some raindrops. A few raindrops coming down over there in Bluefield. Right here at Classic Country 98, we are partly cloudy at the moment. Not bad. 67 outside.
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0: Oh, no, there's nothing wrong with the radio at all. That's Aaron Tippin right here on a Wednesday.
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There he is, Travis Tritt, this afternoon for you. T-R-O-U-B-L-E. That's what it is. You're on a Wednesday. Somebody wanted to hear this one by a fine lady. She passed away in 2019 and recorded this song way back in 1957. And boy, was it a big, big hit for Miss Bonnie Guitar. Here's Bonnie for you to take us to the top of the hour.

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2: From the WXII 12 First Warning Weather Center, I'm meteorologist Brian Slocum with your Wednesday forecast. Temperatures won't be quite as cold early on. High temperatures are going to be warmer today under a sunny sky early on. We'll start to bring in some afternoon clouds farther west and a chance for some showers and thunderstorms by mid-afternoon in the mountains. There, highs will be in the mid to upper 60s later today. For the Triad and foothills, a delayed start to the rain will allow those southwest winds at 5 to 15 to warm temperatures back in the low to mid 70s this afternoon. Chances for rain late afternoon or early evening in the foothills, really not until evening time for the Triad. A few thunderstorms are possible. Rain should end around or just after midnight tonight. Then we're back in the 40s in the west with lower 50s in the Triad. Thursday's cooler, more sunshine though, a little bit breezy at times. High temperatures upper 60s to near 70. We're back in the 80s this weekend in the Triad and upper 70s farther west. Going to be a warm weekend. From the WXII 12 First Warning Weather Center, I'm meteorologist Brian Slocum.
3: Piedmont Triad, still mainly sunny in the Triad, 75 degrees. And let's go down to Yadkin County, North Carolina, Boonville, North Carolina. Down in Boonville, population 1,185. Boonville, named for Daniel Boone. That's right. Down in Boonville, you got partly sunny skies, looks like, and 76 degrees down there in Boonville. Here at Classic Country 98, we got partly sunny. Let's put it that way. Partly sunny, a few clouds hanging on here this afternoon, and we're looking at 69.

0: Hard Rock Bottom of Your Heart from Randy Travis. Yes, today is a special day. You know what today is? It's National Apple Pie Day. Apple pie is seen as being very American. Just how American? Well, there's not but two National Apple Pie Days in a year, and it's almost a certainty that you've heard the phrase, as American as apple pie. Well, how ironic it is then that apple pies didn't even originate in the U.S., nor did apples either. Apples came from Asia, and their seeds and cuttings were brought to the Americas by Europeans during colonial times. And prior to this, only crab apples were grown in the Americas. The first apples brought to the Western Hemisphere were tart, and they were used for making cider. It wasn't until around 1800 when apples better suited for pies with a higher acidity and crispness began being brought to the U.S. And it was also around this time that Johnny Appleseed, everybody remembers Johnny, Johnny Appleseed began traveling the country and helping solidify the association of apples with America. But actually, as apple pie being American, it's really not. Or apples for that matter. But we love apple pie. I know I do. So you got to observe National Apple Pie Day today. Celebrate by making an apple pie from scratch, or you can pick one up at a bakery. Make it easy on yourself. Pick one up at a bakery. But enjoy some apple pie today.
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0: 1971, big hit song, number 10 on the chart for Billy Crash in 1971. You better move on. Arthur Alexander wrote that song way back in the late 50s, and he had a hit with it too.
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a little bit tough here for a little while. This rain will, it'll taper off later tonight, but we're going to get some rain. Boy, that was a bad looking cloud that came over a few minutes ago, and it did have some rain in it, and it still got some rain in it. But anyway, be careful driving out there. 5:36 almost here on a Wednesday afternoon. Want to say hello to Richard down in High Point, North Carolina. Richard checked in a little bit earlier and wanted to hear. I think this is the one he wanted to hear. I hope it is, because I'm going to play it for everybody right now. As I go home and see if I got any loaf bread, and if I don't, it's pretty expensive these days to buy a loaf of bread. You know, it is pretty expensive. Do I have any peanut butter? Maybe. Boy, this is getting rough. And do I have any gasoline in my car? That's the thing of it. Gee, this high cost of living here will kill you. No doubt about it.

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5: Partly cloudy to mostly clear skies overnight tonight. Temperatures be around the low 50 mark across the Piedmont and the foothills tonight. That's where we'll start Thursday morning. Thursday afternoon, a breezy day and sunny. High temperatures, the upper 60s, may get to close to 70 on Thursday afternoon. So a little bit milder. And then for Thursday night, temperatures will be in the mid-40s. Friday, mostly sunny and highs a little milder. We'll be into the upper 70s for Friday afternoon in the Piedmont and the foothills. Saturday, partly cloudy, warmer 87. And then for Sunday, get real close to 90 and just a chance of a stray shower on Sunday afternoon in the Piedmont and the foothills. In the mountains for tonight, partly cloudy after midnight, overnight lows in the mid-40s, and the winds start to kick up. Thursday night, or Thursday afternoon rather, sunny, cooler, highs in the upper 50s in the mountains. Northwest winds gusting up to 30. Friday in the mountains, sunny, warmer, highs around 70, and still breezy. And then for the weekend in the mountains, mostly sunny, and highs in the mid and upper 70s in the mountains for Saturday and Sunday. That's your forecast. From the WXI 12 News First Warning Weather Center, I'm meteorologist Dave Aiken.
6: All right, Dave, and they tell me you still got some sun down there in the Piedmont Triad, about 75 degrees down there. And our friends and listeners down in South Boston, Virginia, which is down there in Halifax County, not too far out of Danville, South Boston right now looking at what? Mostly sunny skies? Yeah, you got some sunshine. And it's about 77 degrees down there in South Boston, Virginia. Here at Classic Country 98, we got some rain.

rain. Not really heavy rain, but enough to wet you if you're standing outside. We have 63 degrees at the present time here at Classy Country 98. Well, let's see. Thinking about dinner time, I do have a can of pork and beans to go along with that half a loaf of bread I was talking about. You know, the cost of living is, we heard Ronnie Dunn talking about it a few minutes ago. But anyway, the cost of living is changing a little bit. So here's a guy that liked to have some pork and beans as well. Here's the late and great John Prine for you.

0: Robert Earl Keane right there, feeling good again. I'll send that out to Rhonda. She's a Robert Earl Keane fan, so am I. Rhonda, if you're listening, that's for you on a rainy day up here in Southwest Virginia. I bet you got some sunshine if you're down in Carolina, though. And anyway, we'll get rid of this rain. Somebody said they weren't expecting this this evening. I wasn't either. Surprised me when that dark cloud come over. I started to play Leroy Van Dyke. There's a black cloud hanging over my head, but I didn't play that one. Anyway, it's 5:52 here on this Wednesday afternoon. Still got a little rain out there.
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1: Hey, we're driving at 5 here on a Wednesday. Just about to wrap it up here because we're about almost out of time. Remember, Cousin Andy be in here early in the morning, just past 5:30. He'll be here playing your favorite music, classic country, on that Good Morning, Good Morning, Good Morning show. So join Cousin Andy tomorrow morning and every morning during the week, just after 5:30, for a great show every day. I was going to play this song yesterday. I was going to send it out to Doris Doss. I think Doris is still in the hospital, but she'll be out soon. We're hoping. And anyway, Doris, I don't think she's listening at the moment, but if you are, I'm going to send this out to you. And I promised Jerry Wilkes, and I played for him too yesterday. I didn't get it on. Had so many things going on. But I'll send this out to Jerry right now down in Kernersville. Dean Gibson down in Greensboro, he likes this too. So, Dean, hope you're doing well. I'm going to send this out to you and wind it up with this one right here. Are you ready for this? Jumpin' Bill Carlisle. I'll see you tomorrow at 3:00 in the afternoon. Hope you can join me then. Jumpin' Bill Carlisle. What kind of deal is this anyhow?
2: Now me and Liz was on our first date. We was a setting at this red light, a having to wait. And this old boy walked up with a big possum grin, and he just opened the car door and crawled right in. And I thought, what kind of deal is this? You know, the thing that was getting me the most was the way this old boy seemed to feel his oats. Man, he was really getting under my skin, sitting over with that big stupid grin. And I thought, what kind of deal is it? To wondering about this friend of Liz, but I figured in a minute she'll tell me who he is. But as we drove along, I thought, man, oh man, cause me and him and Liz was all three of holding hands, and thought, what kind of deal is this? Now, I ain't too smart, but I could still see this whole deal looked all fouled up to me. So I thought I'd better stop it, man, it's going too far, cause she was a-hugging me and he was a-hugging her, and I thought, what kind of deal is this? Well, I knew it wasn't right, but what could I say? I thought I'd just kind of let it go along that way, but pretty soon I seen I was out on a limb. I couldn't kiss her without kissing him, and the man, I thought, what kind of deal is this? So I stopped the car and I said, look here, Liz, you better tell me who this guy is. She said, I don't know him. I thought he was your friend. I said, well, if you don't know him, what's he doing here then? I thought, what kind of deal is this? Him by the collar and I jerked him out of the car. I said, buddy, I ain't never seen nobody like you are. How come you pull these kind of jokes? He said, well, sometimes it works, sometimes it don't. And I thought, what kind of deal is this? Well, I drew back my fist to hit him in the face. He broke her loose and outrun a snake. So now here I stand just a-looking at Liz, and both of us are wondering who this guy is. Now, what kind of deal do you think this is? If you find out, I wish you'd let me know. Man, it's tore me up like a sow's bed. You ain't never been tore up. You've been tore up like a sow's bed. You know what?
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5: Partly cloudy to mostly clear skies overnight tonight. Temperatures be around the low 50 mark across the Piedmont and the foothills tonight. That's where we'll start Thursday morning. Thursday afternoon, a breezy day and sunny. High temperatures, upper 60s, may get to close to 70 on Thursday afternoon, so a little bit milder. And then for Thursday night, temperatures will be in the mid-40s. Friday, mostly sunny and highs, a little milder. We'll be into the upper 70s for Friday afternoon in the Piedmont and the foothills. Saturday, partly cloudy, warmer 87. And then for Sunday, get real close to 90 and just a chance of a stray shower on Sunday afternoon in the Piedmont and the foothills. In the mountains for tonight, partly cloudy after midnight, overnight lows in the mid-40s, and the winds start to kick up. Thursday night, or Thursday afternoon, rather, sunny, cooler, highs in the upper 50s in the mountains. Northwest winds gusting up to 30. Friday in the mountains, sunny, warmer, highs around 70, and still breezy. And then for the weekend in the mountains, mostly sunny, and highs in the mid and upper 70s in the mountains for Saturday and Sunday. That's your forecast. From the WXI 12 News First Warning Weather Center, I'm meteorologist Dave Aiken.
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1: 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From I-81, take exit 105. And as always, low overhead, low prices.
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0: When it comes to winning trophies, I'll tell you, drivers are really particular about where it goes. And for Alex Bowman and his Miles the Monster trophy, that was no exception. 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
0: Alex Bowman won and made history at Dover in 2021, leading a Hendrick Brigade of a 1-2-3-4 finish, the first time in organization history. David Stiles of Garage Pass talked to Alex Bowman leading up to the All-Star race at Dover this weekend and asked, where does Bowman keep his trophy? Turns out, it's a pretty complicated question. Take a listen.
4: You also have a Miles the Monster trophy. Is it still sitting on the floor in the shop at ABR, or did it finally get put up on a shelf somewhere?
5: So we had people come into my shop and say that the trophies on the floor were bad luck. And then they showed up later with like tables to put the trophies on. We managed to run the worst we've ever run with the tables and the trophies on the tables. So we have since gotten rid of the tables, the trophies back on the floor, and magically we ran better. So a actual trophy case has been on the list of to-do things, but I don't win enough to justify that at the moment. So if we get a couple more, we'll have to build a real trophy case. But it's chilling in the shop. Definitely a really cool trophy. I love Dover. Dover is probably my favorite racetrack. Obviously, statistically, we're always really good there. We've only won once, but we've been capable of winning probably five or six of those things. So, yeah, really enjoy racing there and excited to get there.
0: I would say if Bowman wins that $1 million check, that's probably worthy of building a trophy case. The All-Star Race at Dover is this weekend. For PRN's Garage Pass, this is Andrew Kurland.
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0: partly cloudy to mostly clear skies overnight tonight. Temperatures will be around the low 50 mark across the Piedmont and the foothills tonight. That's where we'll start Thursday morning. Thursday afternoon, a breezy day and sunny. High temperatures, upper 60s, may get to close to 70 on Thursday afternoon. So a little bit milder. And then for Thursday night, temperatures will be in the mid-40s. Friday, mostly sunny and highs a little milder. We'll be into the upper 70s for Friday afternoon in the Piedmont and the foothills. Saturday, partly cloudy, warmer 87. And then for Sunday, get real close to 90 and just a chance of a stray shower on Sunday afternoon in the Piedmont and the foothills. In the mountains for tonight, partly cloudy after midnight, overnight lows in the mid-40s, and the winds start to kick up. Thursday afternoon, sunny, cooler, highs in the upper 50s in the mountains. Northwest winds gusting up to 30. Friday in the mountains, sunny, warmer, highs around 70, and still breezy. And then for the weekend in the mountains, mostly sunny, and highs in the mid and upper 70s in the mountains for Saturday and Sunday. That's your forecast. From the WXI 12 News First Warning Weather Center, I'm meteorologist Dave Aiken.
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Willie, Randy, Ronnie. Yep, we're on a first-name basis with the stars of Classic Country. 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
6: Partly cloudy to mostly clear skies overnight tonight. Temperatures be around the low 50 mark across the Piedmont and the foothills tonight. That's where we'll start Thursday morning. Thursday afternoon, a breezy day and sunny. High temperatures, upper 60s, may get to close to 70 on Thursday afternoon, so a little bit milder. And then for Thursday night, temperatures will be in the mid-40s. Friday, mostly sunny and highs a little milder. We'll be into the upper 70s for Friday afternoon in the Piedmont and the foothills. Saturday, partly cloudy, warmer 87. And then for Sunday, get real close to 90 and just a chance of a stray shower on Sunday afternoon in the Piedmont and the foothills. In the mountains for tonight, partly cloudy after midnight, overnight lows in the mid-40s, and the winds start to kick up. Thursday afternoon, sunny, cooler, highs in the upper 50s in the mountains. Northwest winds gusting up to 30. Friday in the mountains, sunny, warmer, highs around 70, and still breezy. And then for the weekend in the mountains, mostly sunny, and highs in the mid and upper 70s in the mountains for Saturday and Sunday. That's your forecast. From the WXI 12 News First Warning Weather Center, I'm meteorologist Dave Aiken.
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Alan Jackson, Brooks and Dunn, George Strait, their home in Southern Virginia and the Piedmont Triad. 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
5: Partly cloudy to mostly clear skies overnight tonight. Temperatures will be around the low 50 mark across the Piedmont and the foothills tonight. That's where we'll start Thursday morning. Thursday afternoon, a breezy day and sunny. High temperatures, upper 60s, may get to close to 70 on Thursday afternoon. So a little bit milder. And then for Thursday night, temperatures will be in the mid-40s. Friday, mostly sunny and highs, a little milder. We'll be into the upper 70s for Friday afternoon in the Piedmont and the foothills. Saturday, partly cloudy, warmer 87. And then for Sunday, get real close to 90 and just a chance of a stray shower on Sunday afternoon in the Piedmont and the foothills. In the mountains for tonight, partly cloudy after midnight, overnight lows in the mid-40s, and the winds start to kick up. Thursday afternoon, sunny, cooler, highs in the upper 50s in the mountains, northwest winds gusting up to 30. Friday in the mountains, sunny, warmer, highs around 70, and still breezy. And then for the weekend in the mountains, mostly sunny, and highs in the mid and upper 70s in the mountains for Saturday and Sunday. That's your forecast. From the WXI 12 News First Warning Weather Center, I'm meteorologist Dave Aiken.

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2: Partly cloudy to mostly clear skies overnight tonight. Temperatures be around the low 50 mark across the Piedmont and the foothills tonight. That's where we'll start Thursday morning. Thursday afternoon, a breezy day and sunny. High temperatures, upper 60s, may get to close to 70 on Thursday afternoon. So a little bit milder. And then for Thursday night, temperatures will be in the mid 40s. Friday, mostly sunny and highs a little milder. We'll be into the upper 70s for Friday afternoon in the Piedmont and the foothills. Saturday, partly cloudy, warmer 87. And then for Sunday, get real close to 90 and just a chance of a stray shower on Sunday afternoon in the Piedmont and the foothills. In the mountains for tonight, partly cloudy after midnight, overnight lows in the mid-40s, and the winds start to kick up. Thursday night, or Thursday afternoon rather, sunny, cooler, highs in the upper 50s in the mountains. Northwest winds gusting up to 30. Friday in the mountains, sunny, warmer, highs around 70, and still breezy. And then for the weekend in the mountains, mostly sunny, and highs in the mid and upper 70s in the mountains for Saturday and Sunday. That's your forecast from the WXI 12 News First Warning Weather Center.